0: Union School South Regional Superintendent Rafael Villalobos will be the next superintendent of the third largest school district in the country.
1: I am completely and utterly humbled by this process. I am grateful. And I'm ready.
0: Villalobos, unanimously selected by the Miami-Dade School Board this afternoon, says education is constantly evolving.
1: And if we don't evolve with the times and the businesses and the entities and technology and how everything is evolving today, we're not going to be in the competitive market that we need to be.
0: He believes with international organizations moving to Miami, there's no reason why they shouldn't want to have their kids registered at Miami-Dade schools. Eric Rodriguez, Miami.
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Hi, this is Jimmy Simons from St. John's River Pickleball Group. I'm reminding you to come play pickleball. We would love for you to come play with us. 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
1: 20% chance of showers and thunderstorms today. Partly sunny and hot with a high near 96. Heat index value as high as 112. Breezy with southwest wind 6 to 15 miles per hour, with gusts as high as 23 miles per hour. 40% chance of showers and thunderstorms mainly after 3 a.m. Some of the showers could be severe, mostly cloudy, with a low of about 75. Southwest winds 8 to 11 miles per hour, with gusts as high as 17. And that's your weather for the Bass Capital area.
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2: 20% chance of showers and thunderstorms today. Partly sunny and hot with a high near 96. Heat index value as high as 112. Breezy with southwest wind 6 to 15 miles per hour. With gusts as high as 23 miles per hour. 40% chance of showers and thunderstorms mainly after 3 a.m. Some of the showers could be severe, mostly cloudy, with a low of about 75. Southwest winds 8 to 11 miles per hour with gusts as high as 17. And that's your weather for the Bass Capital Area.
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1: 20% chance of showers and thunderstorms today. Partly sunny and hot with a high near 96. Heat index value as high as 112. Breezy with southwest wind 6 to 15 miles per hour, with gusts as high as 23 miles per hour. 40% chance of showers and thunderstorms mainly after 3 a.m. Some of the showers could be severe, mostly cloudy, with a low of about 75. Southwest winds 8 to 11 miles per hour, with gusts as high as 17. And that's your weather for the Bass Capital area.
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0: Breaker 1-9, this here's a rubber duck. You got a copy on me, Big Ben? Come on. Yeah, 10-4, Big Ben, for sure, for sure. By golly, it's clean, clear to Flagtown. Come on. Yeah, it's a big 10-4 there, Big Ben. Yeah, we definitely got the front door, good buddy. Mercy sakes alive, looks like we got us a convoy.
1: It was the dark of the moon on the 6th of June in a Kenworth pulling logs. Cab over Pete with a reefer on and a Jimmy hauling hogs. We is heading for Bear on I-10 about a mile out of Shaky Town. I says, Pigpen, this here's a rubber duck and I'm about to put the hammer down.

0: stuck, and you want to back off them hogs? 10-4, about 5 miles or so. 10, roger, them hogs is getting intense up here.
1: By the time we got into Tulsa Town, we had 85 trucks in all. But they's a roadblock up on the Cloverleaf, and them bears was wall to wall. Yeah, them Smokies as thick as bugs on a bumper. They even had a bear in the air. I says, calling all trucks, this here is the duck. We about to go a-hunting bear.

0: on that pig pen? Negatory, Big Ben, you're still too close. Yeah, them hulk is starting to close up my sinuses. Mercy's sake, you better back off another 10.
1: Well, we rolled up Interstate 44 like a rocket sled on rails. We tore up all of our swindle sheets and left them setting on the scales. By the time we hit that shy town, them bears was getting smart. They'd brought up some reinforcements from the Illinois National Guard. There's armored cars, tanks, jeeps, and rigs of every size. Yeah, them chicken coops was full of bears, and choppers filled the skies. Well, we shot the line, we went for broke, with 1,000 screaming trucks, and 11 long-haired friends of Jesus in a chartreuse microbus.
0: Hey, rubber duck to Sodbuster, come on there, yeah, 10-4 Sodbuster, listen, you want to put that microbus in behind that suicide jockey? Yeah, he's hauling dynamite, and he needs all the help he can get.
1: Well, we laid a strip for the Jersey Shore, prepared to cross the line. I could see the bridge was lined with bears, but it didn't have a doggone dime. I says, Pigpen, this here's a rubber duck. We just ain't going to pay no toll. So we crashed the gate doing 98. I says, let me

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2: 20% chance of showers and thunderstorms today. Partly sunny and hot with a high near 96. Heat index value as high as 112. Breezy with southwest wind 6 to 15 miles per hour. With gusts as high as 23 miles per hour. 40% chance of showers and thunderstorms mainly after 3 a.m. Some of the showers could be severe, mostly cloudy, with a low of about 75. Southwest winds 8 to 11 miles per hour with gusts as high as 17. And that's your weather for the Bass Capital area.

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20% chance of showers and thunderstorms today. Partly sunny and hot with a high near 96. Heat index value as high as 112. Breezy with southwest wind 6 to 15 miles per hour. With gusts as high as 23 miles per hour. 40% chance of showers and thunderstorms mainly after 3 a.m. Some of the showers could be severe, mostly cloudy, with a low of about 75. Southwest winds 8 to 11 miles per hour with gusts as high as 17. And that's your weather for the Bass Capital area.

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2: 20% chance of showers and thunderstorms today. Partly sunny and hot with a high near 96. Heat index value as high as 112. Breezy with southwest wind 6 to 15 miles per hour. With gusts as high as 23 miles per hour. 40% chance of showers and thunderstorms mainly after 3 a.m. Some of the showers could be severe, mostly cloudy, with a low of about 75. Southwest winds 8 to 11 miles per hour with gusts as high as 17. And that's your weather for the Bass Capital area.

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2: 20% chance of showers and thunderstorms today. Partly sunny and hot with a high near 96. Heat index value as high as 112. Breezy with southwest wind 6 to 15 miles per hour, with gusts as high as 23 miles per hour. 40% chance of showers and thunderstorms mainly after 3 a.m. Some of the showers could be severe, mostly cloudy, with a low of about 75. Southwest winds 8 to 11 miles per hour with gusts as high as 17. And that's your weather for the Bass Capital area.
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1: Looks like tonight there's going to be a 40% chance of showers and thunderstorms, mainly after about 3 a.m. in the morning. And some of the storms could be very severe. Mostly cloudy with a low around 75, a southwest wind 8 to 11 miles an hour with gusts as high as 17. And that is your Bass Capital weather forecast.

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2: Looks like tonight there's going to be a 40% chance of showers and thunderstorms, mainly after about 3 a.m. in the morning. And some of the storms could be very severe. Mostly cloudy with a low around 75, a southwest wind 8 to 11 miles an hour with gusts as high as 17. And that is your Bass Capital weather forecast.

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kill a deer or a buffalo. Just my arrow and my hickory bow. From 100 yards, don't you know, wow, I do it all the time. 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
2: Looks like tonight is going to be a 40% chance of showers and thunderstorms, mainly after about 3 a.m. in the morning. And some of the storms could be very severe. Mostly cloudy with a low around 75, a southwest wind 8 to 11 miles an hour with gusts as high as 17. And that is your Bass Capital weather forecast.

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Grimes from the Putnam County Department of Public Safety, reminding you to stay safe, stay vigilant in times of disaster, whether it be through wildfire, storms, or any type of other community events that are of any concern. 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
2: Looks like tonight there's going to be a 40% chance of showers and thunderstorms, mainly after about 3 a.m. in the morning. And some of the storms could be very severe. Mostly cloudy with a low around 75, a southwest wind 8 to 11 miles an hour with gusts.

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2: Looks like tonight is going to be a 40% chance of showers and thunderstorms, mainly after about 3 a.m. in the morning. And some of the storms could be very severe. Mostly cloudy with a low around 75, a southwest wind 8 to 11 miles an hour with gusts as high as 17. And that is your Bass Capital weather forecast.

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1: Hi, this is Tammy Baxter with Young Life of Putnam County, reminding you that it is a sin to bore a kid. 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

I was walking home from school on a cold winter day. Took a shortcut through the woods, and I lost my way. It was getting late, and I was scared and alone. But then a kind old man took my hand and led me home.

0: In ag news from the Southeast AgNet, new cyclospora outbreaks continue to be investigated across the country, and experts say one of the biggest challenges is that the parasite doesn't behave like the bacteria growers are more familiar with. University of Delaware Professor of Microbial Food Safety, Dr. Kalmia Neal, said that's where some misconceptions begin.
1: Specifically for cyclospora, I think a lot of people don't realize the differences between bacteria and maybe a parasite. And it also doesn't have maybe the die-off. So a lot of time growers will think about how bacteria may die off in a field because of desiccation or because of UV light. This one may not act that way. Also thinking about how it's transmitted, it can move through soil, carried through water, carried through people's hands or contaminated equipment.
0: Neal says the recent outbreaks serve as a reminder that growers should look beyond traditional concerns like animal intrusion and also consider human sources of contamination, including equipment, harvesting practices, water, and soil movement throughout the production system.
2: Some people are all talk, but conservative farmer Wilton Simpson gets the job done. That's why 61 Florida sheriffs, 24 former Cattlemen Association presidents, and Governor Ron DeSantis all agree. We need Republican Wilton Simpson for Commissioner of Agriculture. They endorse him because Wilton's done the job before. Safeguarding our food supply? He got it done. Conservative Wilton Simpson banned hostile nations, including China, from buying Florida farmland. Standing with our farmers and against overdevelopment? He got it done. Conservative Wilton Simpson increased farmland preservation by 243%. Expanding Florida's wildlife corridors? He got it done. Conservative Wilton Simpson created the Florida Wildlife Corridor Program and conserved 18 million acres of Florida land, including thousands of acres of working farmland. Wilton Simpson is a conservative workhorse who gets the job done. A proven conservative farmer endorsed by Ron DeSantis. Wilton Simpson for Commissioner of Agriculture. Paid for by Wilton Simpson, Republican for Florida Commissioner of Agriculture.
0: I'm Josh McGill for Southeast AgNet.

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I'm here to remind you to talk more to your children. Words help to develop their brains. 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

day, Potts Farm was a place to go. 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Jack and Jim were a few good men. 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And all this small town, he said, she said. 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I'm tired of talking, man. Y'all ain't listening. Them old days.

How old do you think I am? He said. 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He said, I turned 65 about 11 months ago. I was sitting in Miami pouring blended whiskey down when this old gray black gentleman was cleaning up the lounge. There wasn't anyone around except this old man and me. The guy on TV, uninvited, and watermelon wine. Ever had a drink of watermelon wine? He asked. He told me all about it, though I didn't answer back. And he asked, he told me all about it, though I didn't answer back. Ain't but three things in this world that's worth old dogs and children and watermelon wine. He said, women think about themselves when menfolk ain't around, and friends are hard to find when they discover that you're down. He said, I tried it all,

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2: Looks like tonight is going to be a 40% chance of showers and thunderstorms, mainly after about 3 a.m. in the morning. And some of the storms could be very severe. Mostly cloudy with a low around 75, a southwest wind 8 to 11 miles an hour with gusts as high as 17. And that is your Bass Capital weather forecast.

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0: In livestock news from Southeast AgNet, Georgia meat processors are gaining access to new markets thanks to an agreement announced by the U.S. Department of Agriculture. USDA Secretary Brooke Rollins and the state of Georgia have finalized a Cooperative Interstate Shipment, or CIS, agreement. The program allows qualifying state-inspected meat processors to ship products across state lines under the USDA mark of inspection. Secretary Rollins says the move will help level the playing field for family-owned processors and livestock producers. She noted that much of the nation's meat processing capacity remains concentrated among a handful of large companies, limiting opportunities for smaller operations. USDA Undersecretary for Food Safety Dr. Mindy Brashears says the agreement creates new market opportunities while maintaining rigorous food safety standards. She adds that Georgia's participation is expected to strengthen local and regional economies. For more information, visit southeastagnet.com.
1: Some people are all talk, but conservative farmer Wilton Simpson gets the job done. That's why 61 Florida sheriffs, 24 former Cattlemen Association presidents, and Governor Ron DeSantis all agree. We need Republican Wilton Simpson for Commissioner of Agriculture. They endorse him because Wilton's done the job before. Safeguarding our food supply? He got it done. Conservative Wilton Simpson banned hostile nations, including China, from buying Florida farmland. Standing with our farmers and against overdevelopment? He got it done. Conservative Wilton Simpson increased farmland preservation by 243%. Expanding Florida's wildlife corridors? He got it done. Conservative Wilton Simpson created the Florida Wildlife Corridor Program and conserved 18 million acres of Florida land, including thousands of acres of working farmland. Wilton Simpson is a conservative workhorse who gets the job done. A proven conservative farmer endorsed by Ron DeSantis. Wilton Simpson for Commissioner of Agriculture. Paid for by Wilton Simpson, Republican for Florida Commissioner of Agriculture.
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0: Did you have fun in Vegas with the boys?
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0: In specialty crop news on the Southeast AgNet, I'm Clint Thompson. The Citrus and Specialty Crop Expo is 2 weeks away, scheduled for August 12th through 13th at the Colusa Sound Convention Center and adjoining Luminary Hotel in downtown Fort Myers, Florida. Shannon Shep, Executive Director of the Florida Department of Citrus, talked about her organization, serving as a welcome sponsor of this year's expo.
1: As you know, things have been tight for budgets, and so we are looking at trying to support this industry in a different way, and we have some budget to do that. And so what we decided was we wanted to make sure that everybody knew that we are here to support growers and that we are here to support this industry in a time when things are breaking free. We just didn't seem to be able to catch a break for a while.
0: For more information or to register for the event, see specialtycropgrower.com.
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2: Looks like tonight there's going to be a 40% chance of showers and thunderstorms, mainly after about 3 a.m. in the morning. And some of the storms could be very severe. Mostly cloudy with a low around 75, a southwest wind 8 to 11 miles an hour with gusts as high as 17. And that is your Bass Capital weather forecast.

Hi, this is Joy McGurl Hadley from the Putnam County Master Gardeners. I'm reminding you that we're there as your resource in the community for those horticulture needs, whether it's free pH soil testing or finding out about how to handle those pests in the garden. 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

0: From the Southeast AgNet, it's Bottom Line. Analysts at the CME Group and certainly on Wall Street already looking ahead to the September meeting of the Federal Reserve Board. The board, as we mentioned yesterday, does not meet in August, so the next date for market watchers, September 15th and 16th. Updated rate decision comes early afternoon on the 16th. CME FedWatch tool shows near certainty there will be another move on short-term rates. As of today, CME shows a 0% chance of a rate cut, 19% chance rates remaining unchanged, leaving an 81% chance the Fed will hike rates by at least a quarter point. This is the Bottom Line Report. We'll keep you updated as there are regular monthly economic reports, August and early September, that could cool inflation concerns by the Federal Reserve. Crude oil, energy, and food leading the way.
1: Some people are all talk, but conservative farmer Wilton Simpson gets the job done. That's why 61 Florida sheriffs, 24 former Cattlemen Association presidents, and Governor Ron DeSantis all agree. We need Republican Wilton Simpson for Commissioner of Agriculture. They endorse him because Wilton's done the job before. Safeguarding our food supply? He got it done. Conservative Wilton Simpson banned hostile nations, including China, from buying Florida farmland. Standing with our farmers and against overdevelopment, he got it done. Conservative Wilton Simpson increased farmland preservation by 243%. Expanding Florida's wildlife corridors, he got it done. Conservative Wilton Simpson created the Florida Wildlife Corridor Program and conserved 18 million acres of Florida land, including thousands of acres of working farmland. Wilton Simpson is a conservative workhorse who gets the job done. A proven conservative farmer endorsed by Ron DeSantis. Wilton Simpson for Commissioner of Agriculture. Paid for by Wilton Simpson, Republican for Florida Commissioner of Agriculture.
0: I'm Mark Oppold, wishing you a profitable day.
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0: In ag news from the Southeast AgNet, new cyclospora outbreaks continue to be investigated across the country, and experts say one of the biggest challenges is that the parasite doesn't behave like the bacteria growers are more familiar with. University of Delaware Professor of Microbial Food Safety, Dr. Kalmia Neal, said that's where some misconceptions begin.
1: Specifically for cyclospora, I think a lot of people don't realize the differences between bacteria and maybe a parasite. And it also doesn't have maybe the die-off. So a lot of time growers will think about how bacteria may die off in a field because of desiccation or because of UV light. This one may not act that way. Also thinking about how it's transmitted, it can move through soil, carried through water, carried through people's hands or contaminated equipment.
0: Neal says the recent outbreaks serve as a reminder that growers should look beyond traditional concerns like animal intrusion and also consider human sources of contamination, including equipment, harvesting practices, water, and soil movement throughout the production system.
2: Some people are all talk, but conservative farmer Wilton Simpson gets the job done. That's why 61 Florida sheriffs, 24 former Cattlemen Association presidents, and Governor Ron DeSantis all agree. We need Republican Wilton Simpson for Commissioner of Agriculture. They endorse him because Wilton's done the job before. Safeguarding our food supply? He got it done. Conservative Wilton Simpson banned hostile nations, including China, from buying Florida farmland. Standing with our farmers and against overdevelopment? He got it done. Conservative Wilton Simpson increased farmland preservation by 243%. Expanding Florida's wildlife corridors? He got it done. Conservative Wilton Simpson created the Florida Wildlife Corridor Program and conserved 18 million acres of Florida land, including thousands of acres of working farmland. Wilton Simpson is a conservative workhorse who gets the job done. A proven conservative farmer endorsed by Ron DeSantis. Wilton Simpson for Commissioner of Agriculture. Paid for by Wilton Simpson, Republican for Florida Commissioner of Agriculture.
0: I'm Josh McGill for Southeast AgNet.

0: and livestock news from Southeast AgNet. Georgia meat processors are gaining access to new markets thanks to an agreement announced by the U.S. Department of Agriculture. USDA Secretary Brooke Rollins and the state of Georgia have finalized a Cooperative Interstate Shipment, or CIS, agreement. The program allows qualifying state-inspected meat processors to ship products across state lines under the USDA Mark of Inspection. Secretary Rollins says the move will help level the playing field for family-owned processors and livestock producers. She noted that much of the nation's meat processing capacity remains concentrated among a handful of large companies, limiting opportunities for smaller operations. USDA Undersecretary for Food Safety Dr. Mindy Brashears says the agreement creates new market opportunities while maintaining rigorous food safety standards. She adds that Georgia's participation is expected to strengthen local and regional economies. For more information, visit southeastagnet.com.
1: Some people are all talk, but conservative farmer Wilton Simpson gets the job done. That's why 61 Florida sheriffs, 24 former Cattlemen Association presidents, and Governor Ron DeSantis all agree. We need Republican Wilton Simpson for Commissioner of Agriculture. They endorse him because Wilton's done the job before. Safeguarding our food supply? He got it done. Conservative Wilton Simpson banned hostile nations, including China, from buying Florida farmland. Standing with our farmers and against overdevelopment? He got it done. Conservative Wilton Simpson increased farmland preservation by 243%. Expanding Florida's wildlife corridors? He got it done. Conservative Wilton Simpson created the Florida Wildlife Corridor Program and conserved 18 million acres of Florida land, including thousands of acres of working farmland. Wilton Simpson is a conservative workhorse who gets the job done. A proven conservative farmer endorsed by Ron DeSantis. Wilton Simpson for Commissioner of Agriculture. Paid for by Wilton Simpson, Republican for Florida Commissioner of Agriculture.
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1: NBC News Radio, I'm Mark Mayfield. President Trump is announcing the Freedom Haulers Initiative today. It's a push to put military veterans behind the wheels of commercial trucks. A collection of record labels are proposing a new set of guidelines for how AI-generated music could chart. Tammy Trujillo has details.
2: Labels including Universal, Warner, and Sony Music are demanding that only tracks that were substantially human-made should qualify for the industry's measure of success. Other guidelines address concerns over whether AI-generated tracks manipulate streams and mandate that the tracks disclose they were made using generative AI. The proposal comes after labels have sued generative music platforms over their tracks. There have also been some AI-generated tracks and artists charting on various Billboard charts. I'm Tammy Trujillo.
1: And actor Jared Leto is denying allegations of unlawful sexual conduct made by four women in a
2: beat. Address concerns over whether AI-generated tracks manipulate streams and mandate that the tracks disclose they were made using generative AI. The proposal comes after labels have sued generative music platforms over their tracks. There have also been some AI-generated tracks and artists charting on various Billboard charts. I'm Tammy Trujillo.
1: And actor Jared Leto is denying allegations of unlawful sexual conduct made by four women in a BBC documentary. Mark Mayfield, NBC News Radio.
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4: Florida's Attorney General has launched a formal state investigation into Dr. Anthony Fauci. It follows yesterday's dramatic U.S. Senate hearing where the retired infectious disease chief invoked his Fifth Amendment right to avoid answering questions on the pandemic over 100 times. Meanwhile, Governor DeSantis is brushing off newly leaked personal diaries where Fauci called him a total jerk.
5: I think the time to have done Fauci was to do it when it was hot.
4: DeSantis called the criticism of him a badge of honor while state investigators prepared a subpoena federal pandemic record. In state, Florida has now climbed to the fifth highest state for active immigration detentions nationwide, with nearly 4,000 people held in long-term facilities. The rise follows a sweeping surge in regional court actions, where monthly removal orders recently jumped 18% to over 5,400. The legal bottleneck remains concentrated in South Florida. Miami-Dade's local court handles a nation-leading backlog of more than 137,000 pending cases. A new kind of delivery service officially taking flight in Orange County. Walmart and tech operator Wing have launched their first airborne drone delivery service in Central Florida. Flying directly from a parking lot runway at the Apopka Supercenter, the drones can bypass local traffic to deliver smaller everyday items in under 30 minutes. Eligible

0: residents living within a few miles can check availability now on the Wing app. And Universal Studios, celebrating 35 years of fear, announcing their Halloween Horror Nights will feature 10 haunted houses, including Ozzy Osbourne, Prince of Darkness, Stranger Things 5, Sinners, and Evil Dead Burn. The nights will also feature scare zones and familiar faces from horror's past. Halloween Horror Nights runs select nights August 28th through November 1st. With Florida's News, I'm Natalie Rodriguez.
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4: Is it okay for your pastor to have two jobs? 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And church giving. Some churches are having phenomenal days. Some are struggling a lot. So men of God, people called by the Lord to minister the gospel, ask a hard question. Is it okay for me to have two jobs? Paul goes to Rome. He hooks up with Priscilla, Claudius, and he hooks up with them for this reason. Listen to what the Bible says. 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
6: Good morning, everybody. It's 7:05 on a Thursday. Yeah, we're nearing the end of the week. We're nearing the end of the month. It is Thursday, July 30th. August will be here in 2 days. At the weekend, man, it's flown by quick. I am Mark Blumenthal, sitting in for Mary Mackey Connor Saucier. I'll be here today and tomorrow and a good amount of next week, too. All right, I just took a look at the weather. I'll tell you about what it is on the front porch in a moment. But for today, a slight chance of showers, then showers and thunderstorms likely after 7 a.m. Mostly cloudy with a high near 93. Heat index values as high as 110. West wind 6 to 13 miles an hour. Gusts as high as 20 miles an hour. Chance of precipitation 70%. New rainfall between, well, a quarter and half of an inch possible. Now, tomorrow night, showers and thunderstorms likely before 2 a.m., then a slight chance of showers between 2 and 3 a.m., then a chance of showers and thunderstorms after 3 a.m., mostly cloudy, with a low around 73. Southwest winds 5 to 9 miles an hour. Chance of precipitation is 70%, and new rainfall amounts between a quarter and half of an inch possible. Tomorrow, chance of showers and thunderstorms before 11 in the morning, then a slight chance of showers between 11 and noon, then a chance of showers and thunderstorms afternoon. Partly sunny with high near 94, heat index values as high as 106. West winds 5 to 10 miles an hour, gusts as high as 16 miles an hour, and it's 40% chance of rain. Tomorrow night, showers and thunderstorms likely, mostly cloudy though, with a low around 72. Winds out of the west, 5 to 8 miles an hour, becoming calm in the evening, 60% chance of rain. And Saturday, showers likely before 11 a.m., then showers likely and possibly a thunderstorm between 11 and 2. Oh, goody goody, since I do my show across the way at between 10 and noon. Then showers and thunderstorms after 2 p.m., 90% chance of rain, high near 93 degrees. Oh, Saturday sounds like a washout to me. Currently on the front porch right now, 80 degrees. Yeah, we've already hit 80. Oh, 7:07 in the morning. I am Mark. So I wasn't here yesterday to help out at all because I was up at the first day of Jaguars camp. Yeah. Another season has arrived officially. Jaguars out on the field about 10 to 9. Usually they're out there by and just after 8:30, but this weather has been atrocious all summer. I'll get back to that in a second, but it's good to see some of these guys I've seen for years, including Trevor. Of course, Coach Cohen is walking into another season very optimistic about, well, we could follow up what we've done last year, which was 13-4, AFC South champions and a playoff berth. But I'll post it a little later on, but I did ask Coach Cohen about the fact that this franchise, this team, has not made the playoffs in back-to-back years since their great days under Tom Coughlin, 97, 98, and 99. You could look it up. 21st century. They've made the playoffs 1 year, and then it was like taking one step forward and then two steps back. You know, there are obviously reasons for why those things happen, all right? And certainly in 2023, a year after they had come out of nowhere to win the AFC South and then win that amazing playoff game against the Los Angeles Chargers, they were on their way. They were 8-3, if I remember right. I'm trying to do the math. They were 8-3 going into the month of December. And they got all sorts of injuries. It was pretty bad, the injuries that took place. And then Trevor got hurt. And then they lost 5 of the last 6 games. And you know those rivals from Tennessee, the Titans. They had to be giddy with joy when they just deflated a depleted Jaguars team in the finale in Nashville to end their hopes as Houston came out of nowhere, just like the Jaguars had on Tennessee the year before, to win the division. And then 2024 was absolutely an abysmal year with injuries and just nobody had any direction out there. And then I look back to 17 when they were one quarter away from going to the Super Bowl. They were one quarter away from going to the Super Bowl. And then the Patriots, we all know about the Miles Jack play. Okay, we all know. He was not touched. He should have scored a touchdown. The official who blew the whistle blew it for the Jaguars. Blew it for them. It would have been 27-10. And then I would have said, okay, Tom Brady, come on. Go and beat him. Fourth quarter, make up that 17-point deficit, but of course they only had to make up a 10-point deficit. Jaguars offense fell flat, and the Patriots and Tom Brady did win, and they wound up going to the Super Bowl where they lost to the Eagles. But anyway, that's water under the bridge. Sure, right, whatever you say. The next year, there was so much hope, and of course they got their revenge against the Patriots on a 98-degree day at the bank. And needless to say, it fell apart from there. I think they won 2 games the rest of the season. They were off to a 3-1. Actually, they were off to a 3-0 start on their season. They were number 1 in my NFL power rankings. The only time I've ever ranked the Jaguars number 1. And it all went downhill from there. They finished, I believe it was 6-10 that year, and then they won 5 the next year, and then they won 1 game in the COVID season. Ugh. And of course Marone was fired. They brought in Urban Meyer. That was a disaster. And then they brought in Doug Peterson, and he helped clean things up. They won a division his first year, and then that went to hell in a handbasket. And of course now Liam, being so young and so full of energy, these guys will go through a wall for him. It's really amazing to see that happen. But they had practice yesterday. They kept it to about an hour and 15 minutes. He addressed the media, so did Trevor, and went back upstairs at Miller Electric Center where they train. They have a nice office up there, very, very nice office. And so I wound up writing my story for today's Palatka Daily News. And after a little while of just hanging out and doing some extra stuff, I left to take care of a couple of errands. I had to stop over at Barnes & Noble. My better half's birthday was Tuesday, actually. And I got out of the car. And before I do that, I just have a habit to look at the temperature gauge. Now, I know the temperature gauge is not a true thing, but I do peek at it every so often as I head to where I've got to go. And I got out of the car right there at Town Center. It was 102 degrees. I'm not kidding. It was 102. 102, folks. I just shook my head and I just shook my head. I got back into the car after I'd taken care of the purchase, went back, I turned on. Still 102. And there was a point on the ride home, again, I take everything, whatever my temperature gauge is, says in my car with a grain of salt. It got as high as 105. I'm like, maybe it's not the outdoor temperature. Maybe it's my car is overheating or something. I don't know, but I would have seen lights come on. It would have been bad. Eventually, by the time I got down I-95 and I got to the exit for 207, the gauge had already gone down to 95 degrees. That usually doesn't happen. Usually the further south you go, the further south you go, the temperature gauge is supposed to go up, not come down. And it wasn't like, oh, the sun is coming down. This it was still late afternoon, you know, at its hottest, supposedly. But yeah, by the time I got back home, back to where I got to go, it was like 94, 93 degrees. Either way, it was flipping hot. I don't know of any other state, maybe Texas, maybe Arizona, I don't know, where if you live there or if you're coming to visit somebody or whatever the case may be, your vacation and, how do I put that? Your vacation requires you to stay inside and enjoy the air conditioning. I mean, that's, maybe it's the fact I'm getting old too. You know, maybe that's part of it as well, but my goodness. The summers down here are just getting more and more and more unbearable. I don't know. Anyway, 7:15, I'm done yapping. Here's a very unique duet back in 1998, went to number one, and brought two established stars together for this one. It's Reba McEntire and Brooks and Dunn. Summer of 1998, if you see him, if you see her. 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

0: Yeah, look at old Joe's watching out for you. Yeah. Eddie Raven with the fourth of his six number one hits back in 1988, summertime of that year. And Joe Knows How to Live. 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I'm Mark Blumenthal, sitting in for Mary Mack and Connor Saucier. Now, so I told you yesterday that I was over at Jaguars camp, hanging out with the team, watching them practice on the first day. And, of course, after they're done practicing, the coach and usually a star player, and in this case it was Trevor Lawrence, who comes to us to talk about what they've seen, what they've done, and, you know, what their hopes are. And it's an initial how are you doing type of press conference. So I had a chance to ask Liam Cohen yesterday about the fact that Jaguars have not had back-to-back playoff appearances since the Tom Coughlin days between 1997 and 1999. So I posed that question to how this team is going to break that curse, if you will. It's like I said, it's been 27 years since they made their third straight appearance. They almost got to the Super Bowl then, lost to Tennessee in the championship. It's amazing. They lost three games all year, and all three were to the Titans. So I asked Coach Cohen about that and what they're trying to do for this season, and this was his response.
1: Back-to-back for playoffs.
2: Yeah, we haven't done anything to rest on our, you know, loyals here. You know, it's just not, we're not in a place to hang out and just kind of chill, right? It's everything we're doing is trying to attack an edge. Last year was about finding an edge and creating an edge, and now we are attacking these edges with a relentless pursuit. And at the end of the day, we know we want to go play anywhere, anytime, anybody, doesn't matter. And our mindset is we got to go prove it and go earn it. Because consistency is the truest measure of performance at the end of the day. And there's a lot of guys in this locker room that when I took this job have said, man, you know, they brought that up. And how do we become a consistent, respected organization? That's what this is all about.
0: And, yeah, that is what it's all about. And it's trying to get this team back to the playoffs, back-to-back years. Of course, they are defending AFC South champs. Certainly wish them well. All right, 7:25, take a break. When we come back, I got the national calendar here in front of us for this Thursday, July 30th, on your Kick and Country station, WIYD, AM and FM, streaming live on BassCapitalRadio.com.
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1: 7:28 on a Thursday morning. I'm Mark, sitting in for Mary, and it's National Day Calendar Day. Because the year has gone by just like that quickly. Oh my goodness, and before long, we're all going to be shivering again. Jeez, oh my. All right, today is Thursday, July 30th, 2026. It is day number 211 of the year. 154 more days to go, 148 more until Christmas. Start shopping now if you haven't. There are some good deals. I know there are already good deals out there for Christmas. All right, so today, on this July 30th, it is Chili Dog Day. Yay! For all those who love hot dogs. For me, nope. I'll take the chili part. Love that. Intern Day. You know, there are a lot of young men and women who are out there in college or high schools or whatever the case may be, and they're sitting in an office. I know over at the Palatka Daily News, we got a couple of them right now as summer is winding down. I'm sure they're going to be heading back to school very, very shortly. And they are taking in some of the stuff that our established writers and editors are doing right now. Has anybody seemed to bother me about any of this stuff? No. I'm still allowed to do what I'm going to do. But yeah, these are the people who are willing to look in to see how everything works, they are to try to pick up what is being done for the fact that they may follow along in our business, and it could be in anybody else's business. And if you're in a job where there's interns, that's the future we're talking about. Let's encourage the future. Show them some of the bad stuff, but try to be very positive if you can. Today is Climb a Mountain Day. If you're ready to climb a mountain, good on you. It's too hot for me to do anything. Let's put it that way. Whistleblower Day. Oh, there are so many whistleblowers out there who have tried to stop bad things from happening from within, whether it's government, whether it's within a job in which something is, where the wheels are grinding. But there's a lot of stuff out there that, it doesn't look right. And that's where the whistleblower comes in to say, hey, no, these are bad things. It's Whistleblower Day for them. It's Father-in-Law Day. And if you have a father-in-law, go honor your father-in-law. Me, I don't even know what a father-in-law is. All I know is every father of every woman I've ever gone out with has kind of looked me strange in the eye. You're dating my daughter. Check my left hand, and the... the finger next to the pinky. I forget what it's called. My bad. But yeah, check my hand and see if there's a ring on that finger. Now you'll know why. It's like reason number 54 as to why I never gotten married. In all seriousness, honor your father-in-laws. And today is Cheesecake Day. Yay. Okay, finally something I really, really like. National Cheesecake Day. It's the invention. Cheesecake dates to... I'm going to save that one for the trivia question next hour. Cheesecake was introduced to the United States by Dutch settlers in the 17th century and became a popular desert dessert. Mark, read the copy correct. There's two S's. Became a popular dessert in the New World. Also, the invention of cream cheese in the 19th century helped create new waves of cheesecake recipes, including the New York cheesecake. We can all go for a good cheesecake until we're the ones who either A, are trying to lose weight, or B, you're a type 2 diabetes or 1 diabetes, either or. That's still iffy for you to try one, but... Cheesecake, good. I can't subsist on it, but you know, it's still a good thing. 732, that's the national days for this July 30th. All right, weather forecast on. Yay. Bottom of the hour weather. Slight chance of showers, then showers and thunderstorms likely after 7 in the morning. Mostly cloudy with a high near 93. Heat index values as high as 110. Yeah, it's going to be another scorcher, ladies and gentlemen. West winds 6 to 13 miles an hour with gusts as high as 20 miles an hour. Chances of precipitation is 70%. New rainfall amounts between a quarter and a half of an inch possible. So expect water to fall on you. Tomorrow night, showers and thunderstorms likely before 2 in the morning. Then a slight chance of showers between 2 and 3 a.m. Then a chance of showers and thunderstorms after 3 in the morning. Mostly cloudy, low around 73. Southwest winds 5 to 9 miles an hour. Chance of precipitation is 70%. New rainfall amounts between a quarter and a half of an inch possible. So it's a wet Thursday, whether we like it or not. Tomorrow, chance of showers and thunderstorms before 11 a.m. Then a slight chance of showers between 11 a.m. and noon. Then a chance of showers and thunderstorms afternoon, partly sunny with a high near 94. Heat index values as high as 106. And that's, they say, is cooling off. Winds out of the west, 5, 10 miles an hour. Gusts as high as 16 miles an hour. Chance of precipitation, 40%. Showers and thunderstorms likely Friday night. Mostly cloudy, low around 72. West winds, 5 to 8 miles an hour. Becoming calm in the evening. And a 60% chance of rain. And Saturday, showers likely before 11 a.m. Then showers likely and possibly a thunderstorm between 11 a.m. and 2 p.m. Showers and thunderstorms after 2 p.m. High near 93, and yes, if you thought there's a big chance of rain today and tomorrow, well, Saturday, 90% chance, so yeah, bring an umbrella wherever you go. I am Mark, and I'm going to tell this quick story, and now we're going to play the song. It was a number one hit for Toby Keith in 2005. One of my besties in the business, a guy named Richard, was working at the Ocala Star Banner back in that time, 2004, 2005, and he was working on a feature on a young lady who, she's in the music video, and she is apparently from the Ocala area, he's talking to her, and from what I understand, he's not vibing with anything she's telling him, all right? So apparently she tells him that she's like, well, she's in her mid-30s, coming up on her mid-30s. So what does a good reporter do? He goes back and checks her bio. You know, this is long before Wikipedia became something or the internet just blasted off. So he looks her up. She's almost at that time. She said she was like in her late 20s. She was in her mid 30s. Said he was just completely turned off after that by her. But she's in the music video for this song by Toby Keith. Number one song is called Whiskey Girl on your Kickin' Country station, WIYD, AM and FM, streaming live on BassCapitalRadio.com.

0: Song was co-written by Don Schlitz. He was the same guy who wrote The Gambler for Kenny Rogers. He co-wrote it with a guy named Paul Overstreet. And as I've said when I've substituted here and we have a Keith Whitley song, there's no doubt he would have been a superstar the same way that Garth Brooks and Alan Jackson and Clint Black were, because they all came up through that same period of time, late 80s, early 90s. And I know that for a fact because I once interviewed Ricky Skaggs, his good buddy and Kentucky native, who told me that. Yeah. Keith Whitley lost him so young in 1989, the age of 33. Yeah. That song, number one hit, 1988, When You Say Nothing at All. And of course, a few years later, back in 1995, Alison Krauss remade it, and it was the CMA single of the year then. And there you have it. 7:44 on a Thursday morning. I am Mark, sitting in for Mary. And when we come back, I'm going to start playing the top three songs on the Billboard country chart from this date. We're going all the way back really far to 2020. Yeah, 6 years ago. We're going to play the top three songs from not too long ago. We'll do numbers three and two. I'll do three and two. First this hour, and then we'll play number one in the next hour, and we'll have it right here on your KK Country station, WIYD AM and FM, streaming live on BassCapitalRadio.com.
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0: Okay, now I'm back. 7:46 on a Thursday morning. I'm Mark, sitting in for Mary. And as I always say, when the cat's away, the mice will play. And I play the top three songs on the Billboard country chart from way back in 2020. 6 years ago, when we were all shuttered in our homes and places of wherever we call our homes, because of this little thing called COVID-19. Yeah. I was not in my home at this particular time. My better half and I were in New Jersey visiting my sister at the time. Yeah, I had been cleared after my COVID test, and I didn't really give a hoot what anybody thought. I was owed time, and I was working alone, and I said, you guys have to figure it out. I have been the sports department since March. Get your act together. And they did. And they brought my boss back, Andy Hall, and he laid out the paper for the 2 weeks that I was gone, and he did it on spot occasions until he officially retired in December. Yeah, so I'm always grateful to Andy for anything that he's ever done. So with that in mind, let's go back 6 years ago with songs that, well, unlike the country charts of the 70s and the 80s and even into the 90s and even into the 2000s, where some songs would last maybe 4 or 5 months on the chart, these things seem to linger forever. This first song is a great example of it because it was released in December of 2019 and it didn't get to number one. It got to number one and then just hung around. Yeah, just hung around. From Missouri, Perryville, Missouri, this is Chris Jansen. Song number three on the Billboard country chart from this date in 2020, actually, and done on your Kickin' Country station, WIYD, AM and FM, streaming live on FastCapitalRadio.com.

Done by Chris Jansen. 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Okay, let's go ahead, play number two. It's by a man who's been playing American Idol as a judge since 2018. He just turned 50 years old. This was his 23rd number one hit at the time. It's Luke Bryan, One Margarita, number two from this date in 2020 on your Kickin' Country station, WIYD, AM and FM, streaming live on BassCapitalRadio.com.

0: from Leesburg, Georgia, of course, Mr. Luke Bryan, and his 23rd number one hit at the time called One Margarita. Number two song from this date in 2020, we heard Chris Jansen and Done at number three. So what's number one? You'll have to find out in the next hour at 7:56. We've got time now for the Florida News Network Sports. 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
2: Football continues to close in as camps for every NFL team are now underway. Two of the league's top running backs open camp in contract disputes. The Falcons' Bijan Robinson and the Lions' Jahmyr Gibbs are in camp, but not practicing, seeking contract extensions. An injury in day one of camp in Cincinnati with a leg injury, he'll be examined today. Highlighting baseball, the Yankees let one get away. They coughed up a four-run lead in the late innings and lost to the White Sox 6-5 in 12 innings. Manager Aaron Boone.
3: Tough loss, you know, credit to them. They put some big bats and hits together to get back into it, and, you know, we just couldn't finish it off.
2: The loss, coupled with Tampa Bay's win over the Rangers, extends the Rays' AL East lead over the Yankees to 2.5 games, and a record-setting deal in the NHL. The Sharks and 20-year-old star Macklin Celebrini agree on a 5-year extension worth $94 million. I'm Matt McCoy.
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1: At 7:59, as we head towards the news, and Marcia with her stack of stuff, we think. She just walked in, so I know she's here. One note that I want to throw out to you, the Interlochen's fire department are back on Saturday, first Saturday in the morning of the month, between 8 a.m. and 11, they are serving breakfast at the firehouse. Yeah, the fire department serving up pancakes, eggs, sausages, biscuits, gravy, grits, and toast. And it is $8 for adults and $4 for children. If you are interested in doing that this Saturday, since it is the first of the month, it is located at 217 Kennedy Avenue in Interlochen. All right, again, top of the hour news nationally and statewide. And then Marcia, stack of stuff on your Kicking Country station, WIYD, AM and FM, streaming live on Bass Capital Radio. 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
3: NBC News Radio, I'm Mark Mayfield. President Trump is announcing the Freedom Haulers Initiative today. It's a push to put military veterans behind the wheels of commercial trucks. A collection of record labels are proposing a new set of guidelines for how AI-generated music could chart. Tammy Trujillo has details.
4: Labels including Universal, Warner, and Sony Music are demanding that only tracks that were substantially human-made should qualify for the industry's measure of success. Other guidelines address concerns over whether AI-generated tracks manipulate streams and mandate that the tracks disclose they were made using generative AI. The proposal comes after labels have sued generative music platforms over their tracks. There have also been some AI-generated tracks and artists charting on various Billboard charts. I'm Tammy Trujillo.
3: And actor Jared Leto is denying allegations of unlawful sexual conduct made by four women in a BBC documentary. Mark Mayfield, NBC News Radio.
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6: The wording of Florida's property tax amendment is being challenged in Tallahassee for being inaccurate and biased.
7: Absolutely, we're concerned about the language. So you consider that it is a wolf in sheep's clothing.
6: Florida Attorney Jamie Cole says the amendment's title, Save Our Homes from Excessive Property Tax, is misleading because of the word excessive. The state faces a late August deadline for ballot language certification. A Central Florida child dead after ingesting drugs in Brevard County. West Melbourne police say the 2-year-old girl died 2 months ago after ingesting kratom, known as Special K. She found it in a Palm Bay home. Police say her father didn't seek medical attention immediately and instead took her to his sister's home and put her to bed. He finally took her to the hospital the next day, where she later died. Florida's battle with Dr. Anthony Fauci may be taking a legal turn. Yesterday, Dr. Fauci refused to answer any Senate questions about COVID despite a presidential pardon from Joe Biden. Governor Ron DeSantis noting that pardon only protects against federal crimes, not state crimes, but he says it may be too late.
8: Most statute of limitations is 5 years. So I think that there's going to be a lot of significant hurdles to do it. I think the time to have done Fauci was to do it when it was hot.
6: Meanwhile, State Attorney General James Uthmeyer officially launching a Florida-level probe to investigate Fauci's pandemic actions. Meanwhile, Senator Rand Paul says he will move to hold Fauci in contempt of Congress next week. Florida Fish and Wildlife arresting two men for an incident last April in which mothballs were dumped on St. Pete Beach.
9: Fish and Wildlife officers say they were trying to drive a protected bird species off the beach. FWC Captain Matt De La Rosa says a hotel owner and the owner of a hotel bar texted each other about why they wanted the birds gone.
10: They're the worst birds, and then the bird people will put up fence around the area.
6: It's Gordon Bird reporting with Florida's News. I'm Karen Curtis.
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1: Slight chance of showers and thunderstorms likely today. Mostly sunny with a high near 93. Heat index valued as high as 110. West wind 6 to 13 miles per hour with gusts as high as 20 miles per hour. Chance of rain is 70%. New rainfall amounts between a quarter and a half of inch. And that's your weather for the Bass Capital area.
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1: And a merry Thursday morning. Almost Friday.
3: Almost Friday. Almost Friday.
1: Getting there little by little.
3: I want to give you a heads up if you are in St. John's County. There's been a crash on Interstate 95 northbound. That's mile marker 314. The right lane is blocked, so you might want to prepare a little.
1: You should have left early or get off the interstate and exit early and go around it and get back on.
3: There you go. There you go. Let me see. Let's quickly give you a heads up about thunderstorms expected today. If you have looked outside, you will see in Putnam County, you'll see in Black area, you'll see
1: not
3: the
1: real
3: clouds.
1: It's not real bright and shiny out there.
3: No, it is not. But normally it would be the sun coming down, but
1: Get ready because they'll be with us through Sunday.
3: Yes, they are expecting. You know, it keeps changing, so, but I think you can.
1: Well, I had plans for Saturday. Then I looked at it and it says 90% chance of rain, so I'm going to have to rearrange some things.
3: There you go. There was a severe thunderstorm watch last night, but they're saying.
1: There was? I got about 8 o'clock last night and didn't get up till 7. I mean, 4 o'clock this morning.
3: Watch last night, but they're saying.
1: There was? I got about 8 o'clock last night and didn't get up till 7. I mean, 4 o'clock this morning. So I don't know what happened.
3: And that sort of voice you just heard was Carl Flagg.
1: Carl Flagg, yeah. He's running for mayor of the city of Palatka.
3: There we go.
1: I think he knows a little bit about the job.
4: Just a little. Sure, there's a learning curve with the things that have transpired since I was there.
1: How many terms have you served?
4: Well, to be honest with you, I was just speaking earlier with Marsha. I was a city commissioner at age 29 there, and because the city was aligning the elections, city elections were always in odd years, which again was independent from the state and national elections, even the county elections, and the city at that point leadership said, you know what, we need to make sure that more citizens have voices, and so we got an extra year tacked on to a four-year term. It was 2 year terms, and then it went to 4 years.
3: That's right.
4: And
3: that's right. Mayor
4: five.
3: Used to just be two.
1: Okay.
4: So we were able to align with the rest of the world, so to speak, and it's been it was 5 years as a city commissioner. There was a little break there, and then I succeeded the Honorable Tim Smith, and I served from 2000 to 2011. And I kind of thought, you know what, that's great. People say, well, you can be mayor forever. I'm like, I don't want to be mayor forever.
1: No, I have other things to do in a life to live.
4: Absolutely. And so there was a break in between. I was inspired to seek the office of county commissioner, District 3. And I want to say that the Lord and the citizens, voters, blessed me to serve a four-year term there. And I've been out of elected office, but I have been compassionate forever about our city. And so I have worked tirelessly with the local elected officials from the very beginning. And over these past 2 years, it's been an inspiration that has come over me again. And it's not because I need to go back to prove anything or to make a statement.
1: You're not going back to finish anything. You're going to go back to improve.
4: I'm going back to provide leadership, facilitation, so that we can continue to move forward. I just believe that

0: city mayor must be efficient and effective. I believe that we need to provide vision, build trust, solve problems, and inspire confidence, you know. And every leader is human, mm-hmm. but at the end of the day, we must lead by precept and example. And we need to be a team builder, a consensus builder, so that we have every sector of our community covered. We need to obviously handle the business side of things. We need to handle the residential side of things. And I just want our city to be beautiful both inside and out.
1: I agree with you. Recently, and the listeners have heard me say this, kids were home from Texas. And they've made comments when they've come through about the change since they left. And this time, one of them stayed down at the Hampton. I have no house room. I raised three boys in 800 square feet, I don't know. But anyway, one of them stayed at the Hampton. And he walked in the mornings. Mm-hmm. While mom and one of the kids slept, he and his son walked. And got to walk the bridge one day, but they walked up Oak, First Baptist, made the swing back around the courthouse and walked down. Yes. And he was impressed at what he had seen that has happened.
0: Yes.
1: Because the last time they were here, it was kind of dead.
0: Yes, indeed. Yes, indeed.
1: So, and then they heard the music down there on the weekend mm-hmm. when they went in, and he said, wow, where did that come from? So right. it was nice to hear some positive feedback from them this trip.
0: Absolutely. And, you know, I have no statement of condemnation for anyone. This is not about the others that are actually seeking the office of mayor. This is about us moving the needle and moving it forward, moving our community. One of our greatest challenges is to expand our economy with quality year-round jobs. So many people who are Palatkans, who have been here, need to get out and really see that we are at a crossroads, that we are really at a position now that we can compete with other cities. And that's really what it boils down to. Do we have to offer?
1: We have the infrastructure in place.
0: Yes.
1: Which is a big deal.
0: And we have to have shovel-ready projects.
1: Yes.
0: You know, we have to have sites when these individuals, whether it's a developer, whether it's just a business person, when they reach out to the chamber or reach out to the city, the county, they want to know that you are ready for us.
1: Mm-hmm.
0: And it's a mentality that's out there, and I believe that the mayor will play a role in that as well, that, you know, woe is me. And I make the statement, if you're whining, you're not winning. If you're winning, you're not whining. And we have so many people within Palatka that just cannot see the vision, and it's up to the leadership, the legislative leadership, the administrative leadership, is to not be down on ourselves. We've got to be able to put the word in the right places so that people will understand that when we work together, there's nothing we can't achieve.
1: No, I truly believe about that, about Palatka and Putnam County. Let there be a need, and you'll find everybody out to help. They just have to be aware.
0: Yes.
2: One of the things I think when we were talking, I was trying to get it straight in my mind because, you know, like you said, came in as a city commissioner.
0: That's correct.
2: And then you became the mayor. Mm-hmm. And then you
0: became the county
2: commissioner. So.
1: He's got a good overall view of the entire county and the city.
2: And, you know, working together is an important component of making anything happen. I was thinking the other day somebody was talking about the riverfront and how things look,
0: yes.
2: And I thought, well, you know, one reason that there's something to build on is that because you made an effort to protect buildings down
0: correct.
2: On the riverfront, what is now the 100 block, basically.
1: Mm-hmm.
2: They were going to, they kept trying to tear everything down.
0: Yes.
1: And look at it now.
0: Yes.
2: And it is actually a very solid block now.
0: Yes.
2: And
0: it's so important. First of all, no individual is elected because they have all of the answers or they have the full story. We have to have team builders. We have to have ready, willing, and able individuals that that will come together, put aside personal differences. And you know what? Everybody has a voice. And you have to be able to sort through it and make sure that what we're doing to move us forward is not a piecemeal situation. We need to make sure that there is vision. But at the end of the day, don't go in as a know-it-all. Don't go in as, I got this. No, we need to make sure all stakeholders are engaged and involved, because we can't be who we used to be, and we ought not want to be who we used to be.
1: You always have to move forward.
0: You know, we've got to move forward, but to do nothing is not an option. Our city should not be in what I call a mode to survive. We need to be in a mode to thrive, and it's our season to do that.
1: They tried to tell us that we were a dead city, and we said, no, we're not.
0: Right.
1: Watch us.
0: And well, here's the thing. Anybody can say anything they want about you, and it doesn't have to be true.
1: No.
0: What you say about you, that's the truth.
1: That's what becomes true.
0: Absolutely.
1: And there's just so much that has gone on and has happened, and we just, you know, there's a section that I'm watching on River Street waiting to see what's going to happen there and what the vision, who's got the vision for that.
2: Well, I was going to ask one of the things I think that has been, you see a lot of people starting their own little business, yes. You know, which is great, which mm-hmm. is great. But just now you said something about industry and
0: yes.
1: We need.
2: I'll call them real jobs, but yes. We just mean it in terms of like a, some people may have things. I heard somebody criticizing Seminole Electric the other day, and I thought, do you understand what that brought into the county? But it was the city, county, everybody working together to facilitate that happening.
1: And they brought another big company in because they were here.
2: Exactly.
0: Absolutely. And I think there obviously is a learning curve among everyday citizens, and we have to tell the story.
1: Mm-hmm.
0: I see the city commission, the county commission, leaders throughout the community as ambassadors for our city, and that's the way it has to be. It can't be an us for and no more mentality. We've got to make sure that we express ourselves to the general public so we can have buy-in, so we can have consensus. If a house is divided, it cannot stand.
1: No, it can't.
0: It's very simple. And I believe that the overall weakness facing our city is the lack of sustained economic growth and a diversified economic base. We don't know what's coming down the pipe, but we ought to have a level of anticipation, appreciate from where we have come from, but it's time to move us forward. It mm-hmm. really is.
1: We need to keep the charm. And that's what everybody wants to do, but we also can grow in other ways.
0: Absolutely. And the charm needs to definitely stay there. That needs to be a part of the fabric of our community. But at the end of the day, our circumstances and situations pretty much say we're anemic, you know. And
1: mm-hmm.
0: and when you are anemic, there are a lot of circumstances and situations that come as a result of having an anemic tax base. I'm not a tax and spend type of leader. I believe that we have to go in, look holistically at where we are and what we're doing. And that would be my intent going down there, as if I know the second coming or I know everything that I need to know. I'm going to read, I'm going to study, and I'm going to apply what we have as it relates to our city charter, our city ordinances, and the people. And the people that work tirelessly every day to make our city better. All of the employees that are there. The city commission only hires one person,
1: mm-hmm.
0: but it has to be the one right person.
1: That's right.
0: And when it's the one right person, then the flavor of that city manager will transcend to the newest hire, you know, to the person who's never seen by the general public, but they work hard to make our community better. So we don't need a bashing contest. We need leaders who lead by example.
1: The one thing I can tell you about Carl, he's very accessible.
2: That's true.
1: You can pick a phone up and get him, or you can find somebody that can get him, and he's always willing to talk to you.
0: And my thing is this, if I was to describe myself, I would say I'm the people's mayor,
1: mm-hmm.
0: I'm the working mayor. People say, well, how do you do? I say, well, I'm not looking at what I'm doing, I'm looking at what we are achieving. I'm results oriented.
1: You're not going to walk back in, sit down at that desk, and pick up a pen and start where you left off. You're going to start where we've gone too.
0: Absolutely, absolutely. And yes, we talk about our greatest asset is the St. John's River. That's one of our greatest mm-hmm. assets. The greatest asset in the city of Palatka is the citizens of Palatka who are willing to come together and be that coalition of individuals who say, you know what? I want our city to prosper. And some of the things that we have to do is change our habits. You know, the things that we can get within our community. Don't compromise quality. Don't compromise excellence. But why go out when you can get it within?
1: Amen.
0: You know, that kind of thing. And it again, whether it's the gas tax, when I'm leaving Palatka, I make sure my tank is full,
1: mm-hmm.
0: because I'm helping another county gas tax excel, and mine is the need. That's the natural assets, community identity, that kind of thing. We are competing globally now,
1: mm-hmm.
0: you know, for businesses and industries, and we're not just competing with citizens of our size. We're competing with the giants as well, you know, and so we can do this. I believe in Palatka. I believe I'm the only candidate that is a native and lifelong resident of Palatka. And I say that to say that I am vested. I'm vested in this community. There's nobody anywhere that can say Carl Flagg does not love Palatka. I had the same opportunity as others to go anywhere I wanted to go, you know, to join a citizenry and to participate in the workforce. I'm not here by default. I am here on purpose, with purpose, and for purpose.
1: How many generations of Flags?
0: Third
1: generation?
0: Yes, my.
1: Somebody asked me the other day, I said, well, I know three, but I'm not sure past that.
0: Yes. Grandmother hailed from Quitman, Georgia.
1: Okay,
2: really?
1: That's good.
2: Yes, oh, okay.
0: Yes, and my grandparents came in. My grandmother on the maternal side, they were Lake City residents, and so I've got Northeast Florida,
1: Florida
0: under wraps.
1: Okay, we get that covered. All right. Anything else?
2: No, I don't think so, but we appreciate your coming in. And
0: it is always an honor and a privilege, and again, I need our citizens to know that we have an individual who does not need a pat on the back, who does not need attention, who's willing to roll up his sleeves and get beside the citizens, the staff at City Hall, and our developers and business owners, and let's work this together. We have a great community, and it can be greater, not because of who's the mayor, but because of every citizen that is ready, willing, and able to roll their sleeves up, and let's do this together.
1: And I will tell you one thing, and I'm not slighting anybody when I say this. Carl used to keep us informed of what was going on in the city, and I hope if he's reelected, then maybe he will continue to do that, because we don't always get that information.
0: Well, count on it. It's we do have what they call PIOs, but people want to hear from their elected leadership.
1: We actually have a city show. It'll be on today at 12:30. And Greta Hall comes in, and we've talked to most of the department heads. So we're getting some feedback finally from the city and some things going on, and it's been really nice.
0: Well, I also want to give a plug for our interim city manager. Many people are skeptical because of the title interim. When Ms. Cynthia Williams Curry accepted this role and responsibility, she walked in the door of City Hall with confidence. She walked in the door with competence, and there is nobody, including the legislators, that will be able to filibuster this leader. She is great. She's vested in the community, born right across the St. John's River in East Palatka. She carries a big stick, and when I say that, she's not a dictator. She's an accommodator. And here's the thing. She has the background. She has the skills and the talents to lead us, even if it's interim, to lead us to higher heights. And I have a full confidence in the interim city manager.
1: I haven't met her yet, so
0: we'll make that happen. But to just to hear her talk, I was just tuned in to the city commission meeting this past Thursday, and I was in the background because I was unable to physically attend. I was in the background. I'm like, breathe, Miss Curry.
1: Take a breath.
0: She is so competent, and knowing her business, that it just flowed just very smoothly. And she initially, when she came, there were some things that the city had like a 911 deadline on. Nobody was talking about it. She walked in the door talking about it, and she made sure our city was not in default when she first walked in the door. And I'm proud to know her. Proud to know her family. As a matter of fact, I'm sure you all know Thomas Williams, who was West Point cadet, and also that is her brother.
1: Oh.
2: Oh, I didn't realize that. He was at the Pentagon when 9/11.
0: Exactly. That's the guy. This same mom and daddy. This is that family. Yes.
1: She's been so tied up. That's why we haven't had a chance to meet her. She walked in and had some things she had to take care of.
0: And I promise you that she'll get untied and she'll be here. And when you hear her speak, her sister, Reverend Dr. Geraldine McClellan, the entire family, she was a district superintendent in the United Methodist Church of there. Deep roots in Putnam County, and that's not her qualifications. She has the credentials to lead
1: us. And those are two different things.
0: Absolutely. Absolutely.
1: All right. And is there anything you'd like to ask the listeners to do?
0: I want the listeners to count up the costs. I want the listeners to look at, again, credentials, qualifications, and the passion for our city. I don't have anything to prove. I don't have an axe to grind, a score to settle. I don't have anybody that I need to get back at about anything. I just want our city to prosper, and I want us to prosper and be successful. And the person who can lead the march, the drum major for Palatka, we call him Carl Flagg.
1: Get out and vote.
0: Do that. Early voting starts Monday.
1: Yes, it does.
2: That's right.
1: Yes. And I wish I could vote, but I can't. I live in the county.
2: It is a four people
1: race
2: running.
0: Absolutely.
2: So.
0: And I tell people who make that statement, I can't vote. I work in the city. I own property in the city. You know, that's kind of the way the cookie crumbles. But let me tell you something. You have an influence on people who do live in the city. And I just want people to study the candidates and the facts.
1: Do your homework.
0: Do that part.
1: Do your homework.
0: Proud to have the endorsement of the Firefighters Union there. They said, Carl, as a matter of fact, most people don't know I am a former volunteer firefighter for the city of Palatka.
1: I did not know that.
0: Yeah, so I have a passion about all of our departments. Public safety, obviously, is top on our list. And I'm just grateful for the people who have weathered Palatka's storms, whether it's a small business owner, whether it's the employees of the city. I am ready, willing, and able to roll my sleeves up and make this happen. We can do this together.
1: All right.
2: Very good.
1: Looking forward to see what kind of, we will be down here live on the 18th to watch that race.
2: Yes.
1: And get it
2: and
1: on
2: before
1: the
2: I forget, your daughter, Candace.
0: Yes, that's the baby girl.
2: That's the baby girl.
1: Yeah, I was trying to forget where she was in the pecking order there.
2: She, let's see, they opened last night at the
0: Laramie Arts Center
2: with... A Little Shop of Horrors.
0: Yes, yes.
2: So that will be on for the next 2 weeks, and just a heads up on that. I know she was excited about
0: it. Yes, it was not only the daughter, Candace, but the granddaughter.
2: Oh, I realize. Okay.
0: Is there as well. Jayla Faith, right? Yes.
2: Oh,
0: so that's
2: okay.
0: Carla's daughter. Carla's
1: daughter. Okay. I thought she ran the funeral home because every time I ever saw her, she was in the lap behind the desk.
0: Well, that is true. I've got a lot of bosses at the funeral home, so right, off to work.
1: Yeah.
2: Well, we picked up a few extra things,
1: yeah,
2: too.
1: Yeah, we did.
2: So, let's see. Want to speak. So we're on politics for the moment. Let's just briefly. Byron Donalds was here in Palatka yesterday. He is running for governor. Full house at the.
1: Standing room only early on. They needed about the whole building, the whole bottom floor of the building to get people in.
2: And I thought it was really interesting listening to people's questions.
1: I was. He said, I will be taking questions, and he did not speak a long time so he could take them.
2: And it was a lot of, and the questions people were asking were a lot more in-depth and serious than I've heard in some previous gubernatorial elections. And he was able to answer.
1: He answered every question. He didn't dodge a question at all, and sometimes he went on and answered the second part of the question that wasn't asked.
2: Exactly. So I thought it showed, on the part of Putnam County people, a great deal of, I think there's a great deal of interest in the race.
1: In this race, yeah.
2: Because it will make a difference. He is endorsed by President Trump, Donald Trump, so among others. So it will be, and again, remember the Republican, well, the primary is August the 18th, so it's a crowded race.
1: It's a very crowded race, and I'm not going to try to do any of the quotes that he did about the race, but he has facts.
2: It was...
1: I learned some things. My questions got answered by other people asking them.
2: Oh, for the... Okay, for the...
1: So I was very pleased with that.
2: The... I don't think we talked about it the other day, that the... data center.
1: Mm-hmm.
2: Yeah, that has, of course, become a huge issue in the state of Florida and everywhere, but particularly in Florida. For some reason, they all...
1: And I'm thinking, they're talking about they have to be kept cool. Go north, young man. Go to the colder states, not the hot states.
2: I love the cold states. There is a... I just want people to be able to put it on their calendar. Coming up August the 25th, the first of two required public hearings. The county commission, Putnam County Commission, is proposing a moratorium on data centers, a temporary moratorium, while people look into it, find out more about it. Part of that is going to be through the state and the Office of Program Policy and Analysis and Government Accountability. This Florida legislature has this office.
1: When we find out where and when.
2: Right.
1: We'll be
2: the August 25th is the first of the public hearings. But anyway, the ordinance is to give them, part of it is to give them time to put together a study and what it really means, what mm-hmm. these data centers. A lot of emotion. And that came up yesterday. One of the questions that was asked, concerns about that and what it and, of course, there are a great many concerns stated and otherwise about what an upcoming constitutional
1: property taxes.
2: So you've got to be able to pay for things. The city commission, for instance, has basically tossed it. They gave Palatka City Commission, had given churches and nonprofits 50%
1: discount
2: on their tax, what they pay in taxes. They've removed that.
1: Mm-hmm.
2: So now the city, who continues to practically monthly raise your cost of water.
1: Yeah, water and sewage seems to go up a lot faster than once a year.
2: It certainly does, and they're allowed to do, you know. But the thing is that the concern, I think, is that here you're going to hit up the people who, the churches, the nonprofits like Feed the Need and all that, you're going to hit them up when
1: and you know
2: they are taking care of some of what should be city
1: responsibility.
2: So the city is spending money on other things, and, you know, if you have been watching any of the budget, you don't see a lot of tightening of the budget, tightening the belt.
1: I have not seen
2: that. Like you would expect. So.
1: Used to go to a little teeny church downtown, which we unfortunately had to close because of the loss of a minister. They're paying, they used to church one day a week, and their water bill was $200 a month because it was the minimum.
2: And, you know, it just...
1: Because it was classified as a business.
2: So now, you know, basically, it pays to pay attention to what the vote, mm-hmm. how people vote. I'll just put it that way. Let's see, among things coming up, there's a neat thing coming in St. Augustine. If you've never been to the Villa Zoraida.
1: I'm going to have to ask you about that off the air to explain to me more about that.
2: I'm just going to briefly say we'll talk more about it next week and remind people. But coming up for the month of August, there is you only have to pay $5 to get in. In certain counties around the area, Putnam's one of them. It is was built along the lines of the Zoraida Castle in Spain. The man who built it, it was his home. And then through the years, it was everything from a speakeasy to now it's back to a museum. It is one of the most intriguing places in St. Augustine, on King Street, right across from Flagler College, basically.
1: That's where I thought it was. Okay.
2: Anyway, very much Spanish architecture. And it's just one small part of the Castle Zoraida in Spain. The people who have run it for years have just... They have, in some ways, it's almost a civic pride thing with them, I think, that this continues. People, this is an opportunity. Normally, it costs more than $5 to get in.
1: But it's, isn't this like a retro price for certain counties? Back to, I forgot what year that ticket was.
2: That's right. They did have, but anyway, this is a pretty, pretty cool thing. So you want to put it on your calendar.
1: One of the buildings coming. I have not been in downtown.
2: Well, you know, and you see it and you think, I ought to go in there. But you just always get.
1: It kind of gets lost because you get on the St. George Street and you kind of forget that it's back there. You passed it and you don't get back to it.
2: Oh, right. That's true. That's true. If you don't stop.
1: So start there.
2: Let's see. We wanted to mention the no wake zone that came up at County mm-hmm. Commission. They put it on hold, basically.
1: I have always believed there needed to be a no wake zone in that area.
2: So we will.
1: And I really kind of thought there was because of the manatees.
2: Well, there. I think that's part of the
1: confusion over
2: confusion over the whole thing for the. And you also want to put down on your calendar, coming up November the 5th at 6 p.m., at least 6 p.m. is a chance you'll make the meeting, the Community Redevelopment Agency meets. There's
1: November the 5th?
2: August.
1: You said November, and I'm going, you lost me on that
2: one. I think I'm looking for cool air, folks.
1: That's yeah.
2: They are doing a... they're basically updating ERA. I'm looking for cool air, folks.
1: That's yeah.
2: They are doing a. They're basically updating ERA. This counts more than you think.
1: Mm-hmm.
2: So it's a workshop to get your concerns mentioned and. Get people to pay attention to what you think is.
1: I heard somebody say something the other day. I was reading something on like a cruise ship type of thing.
2: Yeah.
1: And it said, don't wait till the last day to make your complaints known. Do it at the beginning.
2: And a very good point. A very good point. By the way, up in Jacksonville, there's a St. Johns County home builder, Spencer Calvert, who has been in the news. He has now been. For his construction. He has now been sentenced to the maximum of 5 years in prison, 30 years on probation after that, pleading guilty to 45 felony charges in what's called a construction fraud scheme. He left a lot of folks at Nocatee.
1: Mm-hmm.
2: Unfinished homes, poorly, losses.
1: Poorly work done that was done.
2: Exactly. One of the things that he's agreed to pay, I believe it's $8.7 million in restitution, and that's including an upfront payment of $1 million. He, on the stand Wednesday, said he was taking responsibility. One of the reasons is that he got a lot of press because of one of the people involved in having their
1: home not done the proper way or even finished.
2: Exactly. The one of the television shows.
1: Mm-hmm.
2: And that may have, you know, gotten
1: that helped.
2: People. That helped. The reality TV show, I would call it, of...
1: I don't remember.
2: Bravo was Below Deck Maintenance.
1: Okay,
2: Below Deck Mediterranean. I'm sorry.
1: I didn't remember what show, but having a name,
2: Captain Sandy Yawn,
1: made the Jacksonville press pay attention.
2: I think so too. Otherwise, it would have been one more.
1: Mm-hmm.
2: Oh well, we didn't get. You know, they were not happy. Gonna remind you, next week school teachers will be going back mm-hmm. to school. Which means a week after that, your
1: little darlings will be back in school and
2: yes.
1: Mom will be out going.
2: But do remember also that the no school tax
1: is still on.
2: Is still on through the 20th.
1: And I realized this morning we need ink pens. I need to go down my
2: ink pens. Well, go buy them because I happened to be in one store 2 days ago. And I just – so – and again, we want to remind you they are talking there's a heat advisory still in effect, 11 a.m. to 7 p.m. today, but also there are thunderstorms. They might actually get through this time, but we might feel the results. So
1: I hope that Bill gets back home before I do because we'll have our dog spazzing out.
2: Well, we don't want to do that. So on that note,
1: we're going to end. All right. Now head back to some great music, and I think we've got a few words to say before we

0: to that.
1: And we're back here at 8:39 on a Thursday morning. Yes. Take a look at the weather. A slight chance of showers, then showers and thunderstorms likely after 7 a.m. Mostly cloudy with a high near 93. Heat index values as high as 110, ladies and gentlemen. Winds out of the west at 6 to 13 miles an hour. Gusts as high as 20 miles an hour. Chance of precipitation 70%. New rainfall amounts between a quarter and half of an inch possible. Tonight, showers and thunderstorms likely before 2 a.m. Then a slight chance of showers between 2 and 3 in the morning. Then a chance of showers and thunderstorms after 3 o'clock. Mostly cloudy with a low around 73. Southwest winds 5 to 9 miles an hour. Chance of precipitation is 70%. New rainfall amounts between a quarter and half of an inch possible. All right, for Friday, there's a chance of showers and thunderstorms before 11 a.m. Then a slight chance of showers between 11 a.m. and noon. Then a chance of showers and thunderstorms afternoon, partly sunny with a high near 94. Heat index value 106. It's high as 106. Winds out of the west at 5 to 10 miles an hour with gusts as high as 16 miles an hour. 40% chance of rain. And Friday night, showers and thunderstorms likely, mostly cloudy. Low around 72. Winds out of the west at 5 to 8 miles an hour, becoming calm in the evening. 60% chance of rain. And on Saturday, showers, it's just going to rain. I'm just going to just put it out there. It's going to rain. 90% chance of rain in the forecast. High near 93. Currently on the front porch here, our beautiful studios at WIYD AM and our sister. Yeah, 81. Started with an 8. Yeah. It's warming up to a very, for this number one hit. 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

0: 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It's 8:44. We come back. I got the number one song on our spotlight day today, July 30th, 2020, 6 years ago, from this little firecracker from Texas, and you're going to hear her hit next on your Kickin' Country station, WIYD, AM and FM stream live on BassCapitalRadio.com.
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0: And we're back, everybody, at 8:47, almost 8:48. I'm playing for you today the top three songs on the Billboard chart, country chart from the state in 2020, just 6 years ago. We heard Chris Jansen at number three with Done, Luke Bryan at number two with One Margarita. And this song, it also, well, it's number one song. So, yeah, it did hit number one. It was number one this week, 6 years ago, from a little firecracker from Longview, Texas, named Miranda Lambert. It was her sixth number one hit. 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

0: a young lady who was a member of a group called the Pistol Annies. Yes, way back when she was starting out. Miranda Lambert and Bluebird. Number one song on the Billboard Country Chart 6 years ago today, July 30th, 2020. We'll have another one, and hopefully it will mirror the countdown show that I will do on WPLK 800 AM on 98.3 FM. On Saturday from 10 a.m. to noon, I do a countdown show over there, top 20 songs. And this week, it'll be August 1st, 1983. So hope to get the songs in for the country side of things on tomorrow's show. All right, 8:52 on a Thursday. We've got very little time to do this, and we're going to try to do it. We're going to try to give away a free large pizza from Nico's, located on the corners of State Roads 19 and 20 here in Palatka. More on the State Road 19 side going south as you head towards Walmart. And if you haven't, if you're allowed, you're eligible to win if you haven't won in the month of July. There. 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There you go. All right. Today is National Cheesecake Day. I mentioned that earlier. This question is simple. 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I'm looking for the country it's in Europe. 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Help win a free pizza. WIYD, please hold. All right, sir, do you have an answer to the trivia question?
1: Yeah, I have a swag anyways. How about Greece?
0: You got it. Yes, congratulations. Yes, let me read this to you. Cheesecakes date back to ancient Greece, where it was known as plakos. That's P-L-A-K-O-U-S. That's your first indicator that it's Greek. it was a cake made with cheese, honey, and flour, and often served at religious festivals and weddings. So who am I speaking with, sir?
1: Mike Schmierbeck.
0: Okay. I need to spell your last name. I'm sorry. Go on.
1: Do you want me to help you?
0: Yes. yes, if you could, please.
1: Oh, no problem. S-C-H.
0: Yes.
1: M-E-R.
0: Yes.
1: B-E-C-K.
0: B-E-C-K. Okay. I would have been nowhere near the ballpark, I'll be honest.
1: Well, it's just two syllables. Most people try to make it Schmierbeck, but it's Schmierbeck.
0: Well, you have won a large free pizza from Nico's, again, located on State Roads 19 and 20. 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
1: Yeah, that's wild. It's sometimes, you know, you don't know why you know something, but it was there. We'll give it a shot.
0: Yes, and of course, today is National Cheesecake Day, so do you like cheesecake?
1: Oh, who doesn't?
0: Yeah, that's a good point. Only the diabetics like me and those who just feel it's too sweet. They're the only ones. They're the only ones.
1: But you probably crave it, right?
0: Oh, no doubt. My goodness. Are you kidding me?
1: You always want something you don't have.
0: Let's put it this way. I ain't turning it down. So there you go. Well, Mike, congratulations. And like I said, pick up your certificate anytime between Monday and Friday here at the station between 9:30 and 11:30. And you have a fantastic day, sir.
1: Okay, thank you, Mark. And we really enjoy your show on Saturday.
0: Oh, thank you so much. I appreciate it. You take care.
1: Bye-bye.
0: Bye-bye. Yes, and again, Greece is the Greece is the word. Greece is the word. That's the country where cheesecakes first, and they came about. Yeah, and as I said before, they were all made of, they were made of cheese, honey, and flour served at religious festivals and weddings. So there it is. Congratulations to Mike, wins the free large pizza from Nico's. All right, we're coming near the end of the station. Of course, Swap Shop will be coming on very shortly. And if you got something to buy or sell or whatever the case may be, do so where you can. And but please, one thing we ask, Radio Red, I believe, will be doing the show. But one thing they ask. Please call like right before the show starts. Don't call like at 8:59 or 9 o'clock or 9:01 because quite honestly, Yeah. It's 50-50 whether you stay on the phone or not, especially the holding part. All right. I'm Mark saying thank you for allowing me this time to entertain you. Like I said, Swap Shop after the news, top of the hour. John Denver, number one, 1975, country and pop. Thank God I'm a country boy. See you back here tomorrow. Bye.

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1: NBC News Radio, I'm Michael Kastner. China is reportedly sending some 400 handheld missile launchers to Iran. Reuters says Iran purchased hundreds of shoulder-fired air defense systems along with Chinese missiles for about $70 million. It's expected to receive the first shipment within weeks. The four largest wildfires in the U.S. are burning in Oregon. The Oregon State Fire Marshal says over 11,000 firefighters are currently trying to contain 30 large fires across the state. That includes several north of Bend in central Oregon. Ozzy Osbourne will be honored at Universal Studios theme parks this Halloween season. More from Mark Mayfield.
2: Universal Studios Hollywood and Orlando will each feature Ozzy Osbourne Prince of Darkness haunted houses for this year's Halloween Horror Nights events. The houses will be unique at each theme park.
1: Michael Kastner, NBC News Radio.
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4: The wording of Florida's property tax amendment is being challenged in Tallahassee for being inaccurate and biased.
5: Absolutely, we're concerned about the language. So you consider that it is a wolf in sheep's clothing.
4: Florida Attorney Jamie Cole says the amendment's title, Save Our Homes from Excessive Property Tax, is misleading because of the word excessive. The state faces a late August deadline for ballot language certification. A Central Florida child dead after ingesting drugs in Brevard County. West Melbourne police say the 2-year-old girl died 2 months ago after ingesting kratom, known as Special K. She found it in a Palm Bay home. Police say her father didn't seek medical attention immediately and instead took her to his sister's home and put her to bed. He finally took her to the hospital the next day, where she later died. Florida's battle with Dr. Anthony Fauci may be taking a legal turn. Yesterday, Dr. Fauci refused to answer any Senate questions about COVID despite a presidential pardon from Joe Biden. Governor Ron DeSantis noting that pardon only protects against federal crimes, not state crimes, but he says it may be too late.
6: Most statute of limitations is 5 years, so I think that there's going to be a lot of significant hurdles to do it. I think the time to have done Fauci was to do it when it was hot.
4: Meanwhile, State Attorney General James Uthmeyer officially launching a Florida-level probe to investigate Fauci's pandemic actions. Meanwhile, Senator Rand Paul says he will move to hold Fauci in contempt of Congress next week. Florida Fish and Wildlife arresting two men for an incident last April in which mothballs were dumped on St. Pete Beach.
7: Fish and Wildlife officers say they were trying to drive a protected bird species off the beach. FWC Captain Matt Delarosa says a hotel owner and the owner of a hotel bar texted each other about why they wanted the birds gone.
8: They're the worst birds, and then the bird people will put up fence around the area.
4: It's Gordon Bird reporting with Florida's News. I'm Karen Curtis.
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1: Slight chance of showers and thunderstorms likely today. Mostly sunny with a high near 93. Heat index value as high as 110. West wind 6 to 13 miles per hour with gusts as high as 20 miles per hour. Chance of rain is 70%. New rainfall amounts between a quarter and a half of an inch. And that's your weather for the Bass Capital area.
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1: I need to turn my microphone on. Does make things work better when you do that. Been a busy morning. 325-5800. Make life easier. Call me. I'd rather talk to you. I get tired of trying to stretch stuff out when y'all don't call. Trying to give you a chance to call, and then as soon as we go off the air, you call. Please call early in the show, not late in the show, because once I have been through the mailbag, I'm out of stuff to talk about. But I do need to remind you of one thing. Firehouse breakfasts are back out in Interlaken, at 217 Kennedy Street. It is the first Saturday of each month. 8 a.m. to 11 a.m., pancakes, eggs, sausage, biscuits, gravy, grits, and toast. Adults are $8, children's $4. So we want to get you started with a good breakfast in the morning and go meet some friends and have breakfast. Good morning, you're on the air. Hello? You're on the air. Hello? Well, I could hear him moving around. Hung up on me. Maybe he'll call back. But I could hear him moving in the background. So, all right, we'll try it again. Good morning, you're on the air. Well,
3: that'd be me.
1: There you are. Good morning.
3: Yeah, it's kind of when you talk, you hear yourself back, so I don't know why that's happening.
1: Do you have your, are you on a speakerphone?
3: Yeah.
1: That's why.
3: Is that better now?
1: That's better.
3: Okay. So here we go. I called yesterday. I have a carry-on trailer. It's a new one. I cannot use it because of an injury, and I have reduced the price on it to $1,200.
1: And let's see, that was a 6x8.
3: Yes, you got it.
1: Okay. Got it right here in front of me. Anything else?
3: Do you want the phone number again?
1: 530-9995.
3: You got it. Thank you very much.
1: All right. Bye-bye.
3: Bye.
1: If you call on a speakerphone, you're going to get the feedback because it's feeding back to you. 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
1: 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Good morning. You're on the air.
4: Hello?
1: Hello?
4: You're coming in very low. Can you hear me?
1: I can hear you fine, and I have you absolutely pegged out on the telephone.
4: Okay, so I'll start the festivities. And I want to start off by saying thanks to my swap shop family. A while ago, I asked people to help me find a doctor for my wife with a foot problem, and one of the WPLK family, an angel, referred us to a very good doctor, so thanks a lot. Before there was Facebook, it was WPLK. All right. What am I selling? My wife is still selling her Shark upright vacuum cleaner. There's the lift away. You press a button. You want to clean the car, canister. I'll take $40 for today. Still have the 26-inch ladies bike multi-speed. I'll take $20 for that. I have the fax machine. I'll sell it for $10 with a few rolls of paper. Makes excellent black and white copies, not color. Have a Bell & Howell sound movie projector. I'll pay $30 for that with two huge rolls of movies. My telephone number,
1: 904-347-1611. 904-377-1611. You have a great day.
4: Also, I want every,
1: Okay.
4: I want everybody to be thankful that we're not getting wiped out like the rest of the country with floods. Have a blessed day.
1: All right. Bye-bye. Another call coming in. Good morning. You're on the air.
5: Yes, my name is David Williams. 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
1: Okay, 11 hours. Okay. All right. Anything else? All right. 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
5: 386-530-0982.
1: 530-0982?
5: Yeah.
1: All right. 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Bye-bye.
5: Bye-bye.
1: I think he had his car door open. 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
1: 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It won't work anyplace else. Land number 207-375-4475. Yes, it is out of the area. He will get with you. His name is Tom. He lives in Maine, but he's good about shipping parts, sending for parts, buying, selling, and helping people out when they've got a whatchamajigga on an old car that they don't know what it is. He probably knows, and if you're an old car buff, he would love to talk to you. He's a super nice guy to talk to. The weather's good enough now. I talked to him a lot when it was snowed in. He would call and talk, but he listens every day. So give him a holler and see if you can help him out if you've got what he needs. If you're going to call, you need to do it pretty quick.
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1: Somebody's supposed to be there. He's gonna, okay.
7: There's another one.
1: Well, I'd lost the other one. It just dropped off on me. Good morning, you're on the air.
8: Yes, ma'am. Good morning. This is Michael.
1: Oh, we're having the giveaway today.
8: Black Assembly Adventist Church.
1: Having the vintage clothes giveaway today, and they're located on Palm Avenue. And if you're school clothes, and if you're cleaning closets out of the house, getting ready for the new school year, they can take donations also.
8: Yes, we can, and we do have school supplies, some backpacks and different things here, plus some muffins if somebody wants to come by and eat a muffin with us.
1: All right. Sounds good to me.
8: All right. But you know where we're at, 325 South Palm.
1: That's right, right across from Palaka's, from the Science and Arts Academy and next door to Johnson Overturf, and it's probably where you park when you go to a funeral.
8: Yep.
1: Y'all are very gracious about that.
8: All right.
1: All right. We appreciate
8: you
1: getting your phone call in. Bye-bye.
8: Bye-bye.
1: Yeah, they can take some donations, and you go through a lot of men's clothes. So they can do that, and the kids' clothes, and I'm working on a bag as I'm going through my husband's stuff and trying to get it ready to go. I guess that's going to wrap us up for the day. No phone calls. I'm out of stuff in the mailbag. We'll be back again tomorrow with buy, sell, swap, or trade.

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1: NBC News Radio, I'm Michael Kastner. China is reportedly sending some 400 handheld missile launchers to Iran. Reuters says Iran purchased hundreds of shoulder-fired air defense systems along with Chinese missiles for about $70 million. It's expected to receive the first shipment within weeks. The four largest wildfires in the U.S. are burning in Oregon. The Oregon State Fire Marshal says over 11,000 firefighters are currently trying to contain 30 large fires across the state. That includes several north of Bend in central Oregon. Ozzy Osbourne will be honored at Universal Studios theme parks this Halloween season. More from Mark Mayfield.
2: Universal Studios Hollywood and Orlando will each feature Ozzy Osbourne Prince of Darkness haunted houses for this year's Halloween Horror Nights events. The houses will be unique at each theme park.
1: Michael Kastner, NBC News Radio.
3: This is Florida News Now.
4: Florida's Attorney General has launched a formal state investigation into Dr. Anthony Fauci. It follows yesterday's dramatic U.S. Senate hearing where the retired infectious disease chief invoked his Fifth Amendment right to avoid answering questions on the pandemic over 100 times. Meanwhile, Governor DeSantis is brushing off newly leaked personal diaries where Fauci called him a total jerk.
5: I think the time to have done Fauci was to do it when it was hot.
4: DeSantis called the criticism of him a badge of honor while state investigators prepared to subpoena federal pandemic records. Federal immigration data highlighting an unprecedented enforcement wave hitting the Sunshine State. Florida has now climbed to the fifth highest state for active immigration detentions nationwide, with nearly 4,000 people held in long-term facilities. The rise follows a sweeping surge in regional court actions where monthly removal orders recently jumped 18% to over 5,400. The legal bottleneck remains concentrated in South Florida. Miami-Dade's local court handles a nation-leading backlog of more than 137,000 pending cases. A new kind of delivery service officially taking flight in Orange County. Walmart and tech operator Wing have launched their first airborne drone delivery service in Central Florida. Flying directly from a parking lot runway at the Apopka Supercenter, the drones can bypass local traffic to deliver smaller everyday items in under 30 minutes. Eligible residents living within a few miles can check availability now on the Wing app. And Universal Studios, celebrating 35 years of fear, announcing their Halloween Horror Nights will feature 10 haunted houses, including Ozzy Osbourne, Prince of Darkness, Stranger Things 5, Sinners, and Evil Dead Burn. The nights will also feature scare zones and familiar faces from horror's past. Halloween Horror Nights runs select nights August 28th through November 1st. With Florida's News, I'm Natalie Rodriguez.
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2: 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It's time for your Landed Livestock Report. You're on the Ag Information Network. I'm Russell Nimitz. Well, in addition to a Farm Bill extension through September 30th, the American Relief Act of 2025, recently passed by Congress, contains nearly $10 billion in market relief payments for 20 covered crops. This economic assistance is intended, they say, to help offset part of the economic loss that producers are facing following a decline in crop prices and production costs remaining high. Analysis out from the Food and Agricultural Policy Research Institute says that the top 10 states were based on estimated payments for corn, soybeans, wheat, cotton, sorghum, rice, barley, oats, and peanuts, and shows Texas at number one with $963 million, primarily because it's the largest U.S. cotton producer. Iowa is next with $846 million because of strong support for corn and soybean farmers. Illinois is next at $790 million, followed by Kansas at $787 million, and Nebraska at $625 million. Rounding out the top five, Minnesota, North Dakota, South Dakota, Indiana, and Missouri finish out the top 10.
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5: But it was all that I could do.

It was the perfect country and western song. I wrote him back a letter and I told him it was not the perfect country and western song because he hadn't said anything at all about mama or trains or trucks or prison or getting drunk. Well, he sat down and wrote another verse to the song and he sent it to me, and after reading it I realized that my friend had written the perfect country and western song, and I felt obliged to include it on this album. The last verse goes like this here. Well, I was drunk the day my mom got out of prison.

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1: Slight chance of showers and thunderstorms likely today. Mostly sunny with a high near 93. Heat index value as high as 110. West wind 6 to 13 miles per hour with gusts as high as 20 miles per hour. Chance of rain is 70%. New rainfall amounts between a quarter and a half of inch. And that's your weather for the Bass Capital area.
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0: fighting to permanently scrap a proposed $1.8 billion anti-weaponization fund. The U.S. has carried out another round of airstrikes on Iran. U.S. Central Command says the strikes were in response to Iranian attacks on American forces in the Middle East earlier this week. It came after President Trump warned the U.S. would respond forcefully. Singer Noah Kahan says he didn't approve the White House using his song American Cars in a social media post about President Trump's visit to a General Motors plant. Kahan wrote he would never support the administration's use of his music, joining a number of artists who've objected to the White House using their songs. Michael Kastner, NBC News Radio.
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2: The wording of Florida's property tax amendment is being challenged in Tallahassee for being inaccurate and biased.
3: Absolutely, we're concerned about the language. So you consider that it is a wolf in sheep's clothing.
2: Florida Attorney Jamie Cole says the amendment's title, Save Our Homes from Excessive Property Tax, is misleading because of the word excessive. The state faces a late August deadline for ballot language certification. A Central Florida child dead after ingesting drugs in Brevard County. West Melbourne police say the 2-year-old girl died 2 months ago after ingesting kratom, known as Special K. She found it in a Palm Bay home. Police say her father didn't seek medical attention immediately and instead took her to his sister's home and put her to bed. He finally took her to the hospital the next day, where she later died. Florida's battle with Dr. Anthony Fauci may be taking a legal turn. Yesterday, Dr. Fauci refused to answer any Senate questions about COVID despite a presidential pardon from Joe Biden. Governor Ron DeSantis noting that pardon only protects against federal crimes, not state crimes, but he says it may be too late.
4: I think the time to have done Fauci was to do it when it was hot.
2: Senator Rand Paul says he will move to hold Fauci in contempt of Congress next week. Florida Fish and Wildlife arresting two men for an incident last April in which mothballs were dumped on St. Pete Beach.
5: Fish and Wildlife officers say they were trying to drive a protected bird species off the beach. FWC Captain Matt De La Rosa says a hotel owner and the owner of a hotel bar texted each other about why they wanted the birds gone.
6: They're the worst birds, and then the bird people will put up fence around the area, and then the beach people will not be able to get to and from.
5: FWC used phone records to put Robert Cezanne and Chris Monroe on the beach when the mothballs were dumped. They face a felony illegal dumping charge and a misdemeanor charge of harassing an imperiled species. Gordon Bird, Tampa.
2: With Florida's News, I'm Karen Curtis.
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1: Slight chance of showers and thunderstorms likely today. Mostly sunny with a high near 93. Heat index valued as high as 110. West wind 6 to 13 miles per hour with gusts as high as 20 miles per hour. Chance of rain is 70%. New rainfall amounts between a quarter and a half of inch. And that's your weather for the Bass Capital area.
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3: This is Luke Mucci from the local Edward Jones office in Palatka with your weekly market update. Last week, we unfortunately saw a return to the down in red July, with the Dow dropping 0.4%, S&P dropped 0.6%, and the NASDAQ dropped a whopping 2.1%. Renewed tensions in the Middle East pushed oil prices back up toward $100 a barrel, bringing talks of inflation back to center stage. We think the Fed will stay higher for longer, which is contrary to what we expected back in January, where we foresaw 1 to 2 rate cuts this year. AI remains a dominant driver in the stock market, but the debate is starting to shift from spending to monetization and return on investment. This has been Luke Mucci with the Edward Jones office of Luke Mucci and Ryan Adams with your weekly market update. If you have any questions or want more information, give our office a call at 386-325-9072.

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5: Nice. Little picture there, and that's going to be one of those memories that you just can't get back.
6: But yeah, no, you can't get them back. And the boys came because Grandma is 97, pushing 98.
5: Yep.
6: And I said, you need to come.
5: Yep.
6: Except next time they come, Grandma's not doing the beach.
5: Yeah.
6: Less than an hour, and I'm back in, and I'm blistered, and I'm spraying every 15 minutes. This week I'm peeling and itching. So what do we have going on in the great city of Palatka?
5: Great city of Palatka. Well, just a reminder, Palatka Fire partnered with the Women's Club to host a free hands-only CPR class. The first class is tonight, and the next class is on August 20th.
6: Everybody needs that.
5: Yes. So just a little bit about it, because I know I've gotten some emails back and forth from people. This is not a certification class, so you won't get a card, so it doesn't save you $50 from what the going rate is to do a certification class if that's required for some reason. But the reality is that you don't have to have the card to do something. And in 2011 or 2000, when they started doing the introduction of compression-only CPR for lay people, that has kind of really expanded a lot since then. I know for me, in 2011, I started teaching all of the seniors in St. Johns County. That program ran until it became legislative necessity for the schools to do it. The class covers everything that you need while you're waiting for rescue to get there, making sure the scene is safe, making sure how to check for them, how to do the compressions right.
6: Yeah, and they've changed some ways to doing the compression.
5: Well,
6: from years when you took it 20 years ago, it's not the same.
5: No. Yeah. And compression only CPR removes the whole breathing part of it. And that is what's more important for those first starting minutes, is getting that blood that has oxygen in it circulating, keeping those organs with blood coming, with oxygen coming to them. Creating less of a neurological deficit upon recovery. And basically, that's what we're going to cover. We're going to cover anything for, like I said, scene safety, checking the patient, how to call 911, how to do the chest compressions, utilize
6: an children
5: AED.
6: Also?
5: It's the same. It's not a different technique for this or
6: well,
5: that.
6: We just learned to use fingers instead
5: of... That's an infant.
6: That's what I'm talking about. Yeah. I mean, child, I'm thinking infant. I just took the class.
5: Yeah, infant and younger children are a little different.
6: Yes.
5: They need air. So this is more for older. But in reality, here's the fact of the matter. If the only thing you know is this, do it.
6: Do it. Something's better than nothing.
5: Exactly. And I preach that in the classes because it's really, really important for people to understand. If you're not sure to do it, do it anyway, because mm-hmm. nobody's going to wake up in an ICU or in a hospital with a hurt rib cage because you thought they might have needed CPR.
7: Right.
5: And that's the reality of it. It's better to do it on somebody who doesn't need it than to not do it on someone who does.
7: That's exactly right.
5: And no first responder working anywhere will fault you if they get to a scene, evaluate the patient, and the patient doesn't need CPR. They're never going to look at you and tell you you did a bad that you made.
7: They're not going to tell you you did a bad decision.
5: No.
7: The bad decision is doing nothing.
5: So, but yeah, so we want to kind of promote that class. If you haven't signed up for tonight's class, don't worry. There's going to be a second one. It's August 20th. You can email me at ghall@palaca-fl.gov and for registration form. This will not be the last one. Chief Taylor and I talked a lot about opening these kind of classes up periodically for the community and for organizations. If you have an organization that wants.
7: We live in a community of elderly.
5: Mm-hmm.
7: And it's not just elderly that need this. You come on an accident, you come on some things, and.
5: Well, the number one killer of student athletes is sudden cardiac arrest.
7: And more of them lately have had that happen, and we tease because the first time we ever took this class had to be 40 years ago,
5: mm-hmm.
7: and it took nothing to blow the head off the dummy at the time doing oxygen. It was that long ago.
5: It was in the 90s. I remember.
7: Yeah, and now it doesn't work that way now because I have to do this every year because of something for another reason, but. You walk outside and you find your spouse laying on the ground and you don't know why. And you can't wake them up. You don't know if he had a stroke. You don't know if he had a heart attack. But you got to keep that blood flowing.
5: Right. And that's what the science proved mm-hmm. is that the decision whether to do it for a layperson, not a first responder.
7: That when the first responders get there, you step back and leave them alone, let them do their job.
5: But the reality is that the decision that you make in that instance, whether to do traditional CPR or to do compression-only CPR, doesn't differentiate on the outcome of the patient. And that's huge, and that's one of the things that I do talk about, because I never want someone to come back and go, gosh, if I would have done something different, it would have ended differently. But yeah, and when we have these areas in Putnam County that are so rural, the response time may take a little longer. Mm-hmm. So the more people who know, the better.
7: You get that.
5: This was my passion with St. John's Fire. I was oversaw these programs. I'm excited to be able to have an element of this here because I think once people take a couple of classes and the word gets around about what it really is and how empowered somebody is as they walk out, I really think that the want or need for these kind of classes will spread through different businesses. If your business has an AED on the wall, that's a great, every dental practice has to have one by state statute.
7: I wish we had one here, but we don't.
5: But yeah, but learning more and more about mm-hmm. them helps spread the word and more people become comfortable having them.
7: And don't go to one and say, I got it. Go to that second one. Go to that third one. Stay refreshed.
5: Yeah, well, for traditional CPR certifications, the refresher is usually every 2 years. If you're American Heart, I think it's 1 year for Red Cross. They may have changed that on Red Cross side. I've never been really heavy into the Red Cross side of the house. But those regular like coaching or something like that. If you don't do that, if you don't have a need for that card, you're fine. You don't have to be a card-carrying member of the club to do it.
7: No.
5: And that was a common misconception in the past.
7: We have worked with two men down here that have had massive heart attacks. So it was very important to me that somebody down here mm-hmm. knew how to live with.
5: Yep. And everybody. I mean, mm-hmm. like I said.
7: I could walk out there right now. You know, you could walk. And don't do it. Yeah. But, you know.
5: Yeah. And here's where when we started launching the high school program in St. John's County, one of the biggest things if you want to get the attention of a group of high school seniors is ask them how many participate in sports
7: mm-hmm.
5: and then ask them if they realize that sudden cardiac arrest is the number one killer of student athletes. It's a very eye-opening. It's a fact, that's why you've seen just recent legislation for sports, for student athletes to have EKGs done prior mm-hmm. to, and that's the reason why is because some of these issues are detectable. And that should be a hands down part of what that pre, I forgot, I can't even think of it now. What did they call
7: they have to have a pre-physical before they can do football.
5: Physical, as part of your physical.
7: As part of your physical. And it used to be, they have gotten so much better. Because when my kids played sport, it was like a big joke to go get a physical. I always took mine to the regular doctor and got one. And they still did the other one. But just for that peace of mind on my part. And I have a grandson getting ready to start playing 7th grade football, which is not like flag football. And they were talking about here, because he's a large, he's 6 feet tall. He's 12. Doctors, and so they had him at the doctor's this summer because of his heights. And he's not overly weight, not overweight for his heights.
5: Right.
7: And when you wear a size 13 and a half shoe, you got a lot of, extra in there. But, the football coaches are drooling over him. But they took him to a doctor, his pediatrician, said, this is where we're going. What tests do we need?
5: Yeah, you'll see a lot. The evolution of sports physicals for youth has changed with the better that science has gotten.
7: With knowledge.
5: And you have groups like the whole push in the state of Florida for student athletes to get the ultra, to get that testing done prior to. One of the groups is who we play for, and that group stems from a group out of Tallahassee, Florida. They were students at FSU. They had a friend when they were 16 die of cardiac arrest on the soccer field. They carried that passion into college and then created this massive program called Who We Play For. They do nothing but work with organizations and with legislation to educate so that this testing, and they often perform those testings for free. So that's kind of when you look at everything hand in hand, that it takes all to do something correctly.
7: It does. It takes all.
5: And that's kind of where we think, when I think about the CPR part, it's education. It's the being able to do it with your own hands. If you can't physically do it, at least you know how to do it so you can tell somebody else how to do it. It's an ever kind of growing thing, and there'll always be changes, but it's something that's pretty cool to see at the end of the class or in the comments after the class.
7: And this class is going to be held in the little hut by the women's club, right?
5: Correct. Yep.
7: So don't go running into the women's club. It'll be locked.
5: Yes. But don't go. Yeah. And then if you haven't registered, don't come. Don't come, because we are at max capacity for tonight. There are limited seating. But we, like I said, if
7: you register for the next one,
5: Or even if you have a small group with your business or something like that, or another club that would like somebody to come in and talk about it, give me shoot me an email. I can coordinate with the fire department and we can come in and talk to organizations about the importance of learning it, the importance of.
7: That might be a good part of a family reunion.
5: Oh, one of the other things that was really cool. Well, I say really cool, but it was really sad. Dante's not here anymore.
7: I know.
5: All the summer interns left.
7: Did y'all get him in? I was gone last week.
5: No, we didn't get him in. But hey, if he's still local until the middle of August before he's got to head back to school, I saw him last week after the beginning of the week. So,
7: I caught him on Facebook last night on something.
5: We had a final video.
7: Maybe that was
5: on
7: it then.
5: Friday or Saturday that went out with just him and I talking about the completion of the intern program. Mm-hmm. My thank you to him. But he's still going to be around on social media because he filmed out a lot of our Where Are My Wednesday and Reveal Thursdays. I think we've got another 4 or 5 weeks of those.
7: Okay.
5: And then he started a program for me that started on Monday. It's Meet Us Monday or Meet the Department Monday, where basically he reached out to different department heads, different department personnel. And the whole premise of that program is to let the community know and meet the people who they don't necessarily normally get a chance to meet then and get to kind of have that sit down, why are they here kind of talk. I was his last interview, so that will be.
7: Oh, I need to find out exactly when that one does. Hey, I know his grandmother. Great grandmother, actually. I had an opportunity the other day. I was needed something handled and didn't want to make sure, DOT or Palatka. And the guys were sitting out in the truck outside waiting on the boss to come in. So I walked over, tapped on the truck as I was walking up because I didn't want to spook them. Because I was coming in from a blind side on them.
5: Oh, Oh, yeah.
7: And so he sat up, you know, stuck his head out, talked to me, and he said, it's DOT. He goes, what do you need? I said, I need a bucket of dirt. I want you to know the next day that bucket of dirt was out there and put down and taken care of.
5: We have great guys.
7: They are super guys. And I didn't get his name because he had his kind of was covered up the way his shirt was folded. But they are super guys. And if you just ask nicely, you'd be surprised what you get.
5: Yeah, and that's one of the things that talking about the roads, not talking about personal work, but talking about the roads is something that actually Dante and I started talking about building a little bit of an informational thing on which roads here are maintained and maintained by FDOT County. City.
7: I think you ought to put FDOT's phone number up in big letters so they know who to call.
5: We're not throwing anybody under the bus. A lot of people have asked about the construction. It's in the process. It's in the beginning stages of them doing their organization. We get conference calls every 2 weeks. So that they'll start to see a little bit more of action on that.
7: Well, I have to admit and give them the kudos too. We had a little problem with the sign they put up down here. They put it up at the edge of the driveway. We have some older people that come in and they, you know, don't back out real good. And I called and said, can we move it down 5 or 6 feet? And I left a message. They called me back. Mm-hmm. And they moved it.
5: It's
7: just being said, this is the reason why.
5: Yeah.
7: And if you've ever sat there and watched some people back out, you'll know. And, or back in, some of them try to back in so they can just pull out. And I'm going, I don't want the sign hit. I don't want anybody hollering at you about the sign. Can we just move it down a little bit? And they were just nice. Called me, said, we'll be glad to do that. And if it's not done within 48 hours, let me know.
5: Yeah. Yeah. And I think, you know, even like with the state personnel, I mean, everybody I've dealt with FDOT.
7: They've been really nice.
5: They've been really informative. I've expressed to them and their crews, I'm like, look, if there's something that's got to change or you need something put out, this is my number and mm-hmm. this is my email. If you need to change something up on the fly, you know, we're trying to do a lot more of the roadway advisories because we do have so much stuff completing and stuff like that. And we want to try to head things off the best we can. But I'm going to caveat that with, we could put a traffic notice out first thing in the morning and
7: it'll change by mid-noon.
5: Well, if conditions change.
7: Yeah.
5: And we try to get them out as fast as we can. Sometimes we're right up on it, and then sometimes I may get an email, but maybe here or maybe somewhere else, and get back to my email and go, oh, okay, I'll put that out now, yeah. Which is a little bit of delay. But we're really trying to get a lot better on letting the citizens know about those changes.
7: We're doing a ride through town the other night. We do that periodically. You know, after we go to dinner, we just drive through town, and it gives me a chance to slow down.
5: You just
7: want to
5: go to Dairy Queen. Tell me,
7: no,
5: honestly,
7: I don't.
5: I've driven by Dairy Queen twice, and all I can think about is a blizzard now. So yeah, go ahead. Sorry.
7: See, it's not worth what it does to me. So they have great hot dogs and great slaw dogs. I like to see what new shops have opened mm-hmm. when there's no traffic, and I can slow down and look at windows and see things. And dogs and great slaw dogs. I like to see what new shops have opened mm-hmm. when there's no traffic, and I can slow down and look at windows and see things. And I usually go down to River mm-hmm. Street and then come back up. My husband's laughing at me by this time. I said, I'll get it in a minute. It'll be different tomorrow. I'll get this. Just give me a minute.
5: Yeah. The really great thing is that I've been here a year. My year anniversary was on the 28th.
7: All right.
5: So I've officially hit my 1 year mark. I was going to say, what day was that? That was 2 years. Yeah. What a year does. And it actually prompted me to start a log starting Tuesday. So that I can kind of archive, so we can do kind of like a...
7: Take pictures.
5: Yeah. Basically do like, maybe at the beginning of the year, do like a year in review.
7: Mm-hmm.
5: Like a video at the end of the year of everything that the city has accomplished and stuff. I think that would be really cool for people to see.
7: Yeah. And sometimes we don't know if the city's done it, DOT's done it. We don't know who's done the project. I don't know who had the sidewalk project at this end. We like to went crazy with it. I love it.
5: Mm-hmm.
7: I can walk out to the mailbox and not wade through mud and dirt
5: mm-hmm.
7: prior to sidewalk construction, because it was mud and dirt during that, but that's part of construction. Now I can just literally just one step on the grass, open my mailbox, get out, and walk right back on the sidewalk. It's wonderful.
5: Yeah, and growing pains is the easiest thing I can say. I think that's, you know, the end result is going to be beautiful with any project.
7: But you just got to get there, and it takes time.
5: And it does. And then, you know, we live in Florida, so you have
7: to wait on the weather.
5: The weather issues. And you've got, you know, things that may come up, you know, that weren't projected into the original scope of a project.
7: You get into something going, ooh, we didn't know that was there.
5: Yeah. So, you know, and that's with anywhere. And that's where with everywhere, because, like, I think we've even said this before. I mean, I'm from St. John's County, St. Augustine. I remember when they went to go fix an intersection right there by the bridge and found a ship.
7: Yeah. We always laugh when we find out they're doing construction in St. Augustine.
5: Yep.
7: Wait till they turn the first thing of dirt over, and there goes the whole time limit.
5: Yeah.
7: Because they'll find something.
5: Oh, yeah. And so, you know, I think I made a statement of that to one of the contractors once. It's like, well, you could dig a little deeper. Maybe you'll find a ship or something. And I didn't realize that they were linked in with the same company that
7: had found it.
5: Yeah, he had known somebody on it. And he goes, don't say that. Don't curse us like that.
7: No, don't do it.
5: I'm like, but that's funny, though.
7: I was in St. Augustine last week, more than I've been in St. Augustine in a while. I hadn't been to Vallona Beach. Bill and I have been married 54 years, probably in 50 years. Shocked at the bridge that's probably 30 years old, going over the bridge, because I'm used to the old wooden bridge that had, you know, all of that.
5: I don't remember the wooden one. I remember the metal one that went up and down.
7: Yeah.
5: Like straight up and down. Yeah.
7: And

0: you can still see the pilings. It's a toddler.
1: Yeah, and they use the straight one
0: mm-hmm.
1: that I remember for the fishing pier.
0: And but you can see the ocean.
1: Mm-hmm.
0: You go to Crescent Beach, you go, where's the beach? Because it's four houses deep.
1: Mm-hmm.
0: So I had a chance to go over, and the kids were there, and they drove from Texas, and they both drove trucks. Now, you know what trucks are like in St. Augustine.
1: Mm-hmm.
0: One trip to St. Augustine, and they learned to Uber everywhere.
1: Oh, yeah.
0: I'm thinking, you got smart, didn't you? It's not designed. And those guys know how to get you around the construction.
1: Oh, that's, during night to lights, if you live in St. Johns County, you know.
0: I've never been to Night to Lights, and I don't think I'm going to go this year at all.
1: If you do go after Christmas, because I think they're lit to like the end of January.
0: Mm-hmm. I don't want to fight the traffic.
1: Yes. Well, the problem is that they've got, and we're totally off track, and we'll get back on the in a second. But the bridge going into downtown off of US 1 is closed.
0: Mm-hmm.
1: So that's a big traffic.
0: That's a big traffic snafu.
1: All right, let's get back on track.
0: We have beautiful lights on our bridge.
1: We do. Surprise.
0: Yeah.
1: I knew about that before it happened.
0: You're bad about keeping secrets.
1: I'm good about keeping secrets, honey. That's my job. But it's so beautiful to see. We don't have, as a city, that was an FDOT. That's something that is allowable on the bridges. Because there's a whole thing that can be done with bridges based upon... Governor DeSantis passed something years ago, but
0: I think because very jokingly we said something, maybe they can change it to Christmas lights at Christmas time. Everybody went, no. So apparently the lights have certain meanings also on bridges that you can only do certain colors.
1: Yeah, I think it's red, white, and I think that the standalone is red. I could be wrong. I haven't read it lately, so I don't remember.
0: I said, well, maybe they can just do the red and the white for candy canes.
1: Yeah,
0: but the blues may mean something. I don't know because I'm not a boater.
1: Yep, and we'll have to. Red and green mean something. That's the different size of the
0: boat. Yeah.
1: I'm like, that's the different size of the boat.
0: Yeah.
1: Different colors of the markers.
0: And I know nothing about the river.
1: Yeah. So one of the other things, I know we're getting close to the end, and I want to make sure that I get registration for flag football. Mm-hmm. It's still open. If you have a child between the ages of 4 and 15, it's $50 per kid. If you have questions, call down at Community Affairs. They will help you out the best they can. If you're a coach or you want a coach.
0: Oh, they love you.
1: They give them a call and let them know. The flag football has grown so much.
0: Football's great.
1: Yes. And so we're excited that they know it's co-ed. Registration closes on September 5th. So if you haven't registered your children yet, please, by all means, go online. I think that we have a flyer that goes up that they can scan a code if they want to scan it. If they want to place a phone call, the number's on the flyer. That flyer will go out again today. I'm trying to keep it up a couple times during the week.
0: Well, good, because mine seems to have walked off.
1: It's okay. I'll email it to get
0: to
1: you.
0: Yeah, I have somebody that when she does the morning news, sometimes she walks off with everything I've got.
1: So that's a big thing. What else has been? How much time we got?
0: We've got 5 minutes.
1: Okay, perfect. We've got August 4th. Everybody mark your calendars. That's going to be National Night Out.
0: Oh, okay.
1: So that was my first big event with the city. And it's going to be great. They do an awesome job through the PD and all of their
0: And we've already put in for clear weather.
1: Yeah, it rained last year, so hush.
0: That's what I said. We're putting in for clear weather.
1: I think I just got my camera, and I was out there for like 45 minutes, and it started to rain, and I'm like, uh-uh, no.
0: Plastic bag.
1: Nope, can't do this. So we have that. We want to encourage everybody that if they, see something or if they have something going on, to email public information officer at palaca-fl.gov. We're trying to keep the community events calendar full of events going on throughout our community. Back to school is coming up too, so
0: And we're still in tax holidays for back to school.
1: Didn't that end this week? Or is it next week?
0: It's this week, I think.
1: This week, I think. But encourage everybody to stay informed, come out and support, definitely for National Night Out. It's always a great place to bring kids out to, and we're keeping all that information out for everybody, and they can think of anything that
0: I It has know. Been such a pleasure this year to find out as much as we found out about the city.
1: Well, yeah.
0: And to have you come in and talk to us and tell us about, bring the guys in.
1: Yes. Yep.
0: I'm hoping we're going to get a, starting the new year, we'll get a revamp. I know everybody's been extremely busy.
1: Yes.
0: Summer's a busy time. Everybody's, summer's nothing going on. Yeah, it's a busy time.
1: Yes. I put it this way, my schedule is pretty much booked out until January.
0: Mm-hmm.
1: Because that's just, I have to pre-plan certain things because, Dante and I had these conversations many times. You pre-prepare for what you can as much as you can. So, you know, because there's a huge part of being in this position that's reactive. So anything that you can be proactive about, do it. Get it set, get it ready, so that when you need to put it out, it's already prepared or pretty much prepared.
0: You've got the file folder with the name on it and all the information.
1: Yeah, and that way you're not behind the eight ball. You don't fall behind in your work, and
0: you've got a list of contacts.
1: Yep.
0: Who to get a hold of and to go from there.
1: But yeah, I was sad to see Dante go. I'm sad about, honestly, all of them. There were a lot in the annex where I was in City Hall, and they were all just such a breath of fresh air because they come in and they're all like excited to be there, and it was pretty cool.
0: You'll be looking forward to May.
1: Yeah, I'm ready for next year.
0: For next year, for the next group of them to come in and to do, and all of that. And I like to see a little more of the guys at the football games coming up because they're all at the home football games.
1: Yep. So it'll be sad, but Dante and I promised to keep in touch and that kind of stuff.
0: I can see you two getting in trouble together down the road.
1: No, you got to watch the video from that we did together.
0: That's why I'm done. I want to see that.
1: I said he's going to get for my job, and if you've seen the video, you know exactly. He looks at the camera and goes, no. But
0: don't want to do that.
1: So everybody have a great heat. We have been under a heat index.
0: Heat advisory.
1: So if you have elderly neighbors, if you are heat sensitive, please be careful the next couple of days. We have the pop-up showers coming, so we obviously are the lightning capital of the world. But take care in the heat. It'll hit you pretty fast, and we want to make sure that everybody's taken care of. So drink plenty of water, stay cool, those kind of things.
0: I try to keep a cool rat, you know, those spongy things in the buggy when I'm out with my husband and we're doing stuff. Because heat doesn't bother him. It bothers me extremely fast because I'm fair complected, born a redhead, and I don't handle heat well. So I'm out there in hat, you know, long sleeves a lot of times. I wish I had been at the beach. But because I don't do well, and he thrives in it.
1: Yeah.
0: And he thinks mowing grass is at noon. And I'm going, how about midnight? That thing's got lights on it, you know. Yeah. I can't get out and mow at midnight for you, but I don't know. But that's when he does, and he works out at noon.
1: Yeah, so as we go through this next couple of weeks, it's going to be pretty hot. So just, you know, everybody take it easy.
0: It's dog days of summer.
1: Yeah.
0: That's the way it is in Florida, the way it keeps going. We're getting ready to close out and head back into regular scheduling, and we'll be back with you in about 2 weeks, I think.
1: Yep.
0: I just hit the wrong button.
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4: Analysts say Florida gasoline prices are going to spike, but not yet. Today's statewide average, $3.90 a gallon, down 2 cents from yesterday. Stomach-turning parasite outbreak surging now across 39 Florida counties. State health officials confirm local cyclosporiasis infections have jumped to 254. Miami-Dade County leads the state, 40 cases. Lee County has reported 23, Broward 22. Orange County is tracking 21. The microscopic bug is linked to contaminated prepackaged iceberg lettuce and causes severe explosive stomach illness. The Trump administration is asking the FAA to help speed up the space race.
5: The proposed FAA rule would potentially waive the EPA, Endangered Species, Clean Water and Air Acts, among others, to facilitate the permit process.

0: Tax cut proposal slated for the November ballot is misleading to voters. Group known as Save Our Voters from Misleading Ballot Language filing suit against it, alleging it is misleading. The governor, not concerned.
1: I think we'll win at the trial court, but if you don't, then you got to go and do a quick appeal. And if somehow you lose on that, then you're going to have to tweak. I think they say the attorney general writes the language. And I would say some of these big government advocates, be careful what you wish for.
0: Former Republican State Senator Jeff Brandis is part of the group suing to get the ballot language changed to what he calls non-advocacy or neutral language. Florida Lottery says tomorrow's Mega Millions jackpot is worth an estimated $50 million. With Florida's News, I'm Al Lewis.
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5: Daniel Suarez has witnessed steady progress at Spire Motorsports during his year and a half tenure. From an average NASCAR Cup Series finish of 20.9 last season to an average result of 14.7 plus a victory in the Crown Jewel Coca-Cola 600, it's clear the organization has shown impressive improvement.
14: The whole picture of everything that we have done with this program, I believe that we have turned this program around. Last year, it was a struggle for them and it was a struggle for me. And right now, I feel like we have really made this team a real contender. Do I think that we're going to win the championship today? No, not today. But we're heading in that direction. We're getting better every single month.
5: I'm Susie Armstrong. This is NASCAR Today on the Motor Racing Network.
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12: 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The Daytona 500 is underway.
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12: Brad Keselowski up off of the corner. Ryan Blaney with a charge. Checkered flag is out. 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

0: Hello, Palatka and Putnam County. I'm Rusty Starr, the new and old publisher of the Palatka Daily News. I'm happy to be back at my old job after being away from your local newspaper for 13 years. In these modern times, some people think that social media can give them the news they need. But as Paul Harvey used to say, you need to hear the rest of the story. 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
1: Slight chance of showers and thunderstorms likely today. Mostly sunny with a high near 93. Heat index value is

0: High is 110. West wind 6 to 13 miles per hour with gusts as high as 20 miles per hour. Chance of rain is 70%. New rainfall amounts between a quarter and a half of inch. And that's your weather for the Bass Capital area.
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2: NBC News Radio, I'm Michael Kastner. The latest GDP report shows the economy slowed more than expected last month due to the war in Iran. It found the economy grew at a yearly rate of 1.5% during the three-month period that ended in June. That's against growth of 2.1 over the previous quarter. Iran has been hit with another wave of U.S. strikes. In a post on X, U.S. Central Command said the strikes hit dozens of targets in response to Tuesday night's attacks by Iran on American forces in the Middle East. Netflix's new docuseries, The Idaho Murders College Nightmare, is revealing new details in the shocking University of Idaho murders case. More from Monica Nelson.
3: The series includes emotional 911 audio from surviving roommates who initially believed their friends had simply passed out. It also reveals that friends of the victims learned about the killings through a campus-wide text alert before receiving details directly from authorities.
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5: A man put to death earlier this week for the 1987 rape and murder of an 11-year-old girl in Lake County, now tied to the killing of a 14-year-old that same year. Polk County Sheriff Grady Judd says

0: of evidence that anyone other than James Duckett ever committed this murder.
1: Weldon's body was found in a mine near Fort Meade. There was no DNA witness or video evidence, and Duckett refused to talk to detectives. Representatives of Weldon's family and friends attended his execution Tuesday. This could have an impact around the Cape. SpaceX and Blue Origin could receive streamlined launch approval if the FAA waives certain environmental rules, including EPA and the Endangered Species Act. Biological Diversity Government Affairs Director Brett Hartle says it's a giveaway to special interests.
2: SpaceX clearly has no problem launching rockets into space. Blue Origin has problems getting them up into orbit sometimes. There's just no facts that support the notion that they can't comply with these environmental laws. They've been complying for the last decade plus.
1: Last year, the FAA authorized a record 205 commercial space operations. Immigration enforcement ramping up in South Florida. New data shows nearly 6,000 people booked into federal custody in the Miami area over the past month. A Canadian citizen accused of illegally voting in Florida elections. State Attorney General James Uthmeyer says 66-year-old Giorgio Muselli, a permanent resident in Melbourne, voted in seven elections over two decades. The Tampa Bay SPCA cleared of animal cruelty charges. A judge ruling Pinellas County Animal Services did not prove its case involving a pot-bellied and sunburned pig named Waddles. With Florida's news, I'm Gordon Bird.
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1: Another day with heat advisories in effect for much of the area. Forecasters say heat index values will be between 105 and 109 degrees today. That's from 11 a.m. to 7 p.m. Thunderstorms have already rolled through the Putnam County area, and actual temperatures are in the 90-degree range. It's a weather pattern expected to continue for Putnam, St. John's, and Flagler counties over the weekend, with increased chances of rain. A custom home builder was sentenced to 5 years in prison Wednesday and must pay more than $8.7 million in restitution. Spencer Calvert, president of Pineapple Corporation, pled guilty to charges including grand theft and misappropriation of construction funds after he failed to complete about a dozen homes in the Nocatee area of St. Johns County. In some cases, not even the roof had been added. He also failed to pay subcontractors. In June, Calvert pled guilty to 45 felony charges. During the sentencing hearing, he paid $1 million toward the total restitution that involved 15 victims. Among the victims, Bravo TV's Captain Sandy Yawn of Below Deck Mediterranean, who testified in court after losing about $1.6 million. According to evidence, between 2019 and 2023, the Pineapple Corporation abandoned projects in the Vista at 20 Mile neighborhood in Nocatee. Calvert will now face 30 years of probation following his release from prison. In Crescent City tonight, there's a public information meeting about proposed zoning changes affecting Donald's. Was in Palatka Wednesday, facing a room full of questions. 19th district in the U.S. House, and has been endorsed by President Donald Trump. People crowded the banquet room at the Quality Inn and Suites in Palatka, and Donald's didn't hesitate to answer questions about a variety of issues ranging from data centers to development to education. Donald's also took a swing through Angel's Dining Car, accompanied by owner John Browning, who serves on the State Transportation Board, and helped arrange Donald's visit. Clerks of court and their employees from around Florida were at the Putnam County Clerk's Office Wednesday hosting the FCC Best Practices Regional Training. Katie Fazio from Putnam led one of the training sessions, sharing her knowledge and expertise. Putnam County Clerk of Circuit Court and Controller Matt Reynolds has recently been sworn in as President-elect of the 2026-27 Board of Directors for the Florida Court Clerks and Controllers. Putnam County Sheriff's Office has found a way to help keep people informed about possible crimes. Portable electronic message boards have been placed at various locations, the latest along Alabama Avenue off Krill Avenue in Palatka. That came after a series of recent thefts. Sheriff's Office has also increased patrols and encouraged people to secure their property. And in Interlochen, congratulations to Lynn Spence, who is Volunteer of the Month for June at the Interlochen Soup Kitchen. Lynn says she loves to cook and has brought several of her family favorites to the soup kitchen. This is Marcia Lane, your roving reporter.
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1: Slight chance of showers and thunderstorms likely today. Mostly sunny with a high near 93. Heat index valued as high as 110. West wind 6 to 13 miles per hour with gusts as high as 20 miles per hour. Chance of rain is 70%. New rainfall amounts between a quarter and a half of inch. And that's your weather for the Bass Capital area.
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2: NBC News Radio. I'm Chris Caraggio. The U.S. has conducted another wave of strikes on Iran. In a post on X, U.S. Central Command said the strikes hit dozens of targets in response to Tuesday night's attacks by Iran on American forces in the Middle East. CENTCOM said all of the Iranian missiles launched during those attacks were successfully intercepted. Last night's strikes on Iran came after President Trump said the U.S. would hit Iran hard. Trump said Iran knew it was coming and added, "It's our turn." Trump again held out hope that diplomatic efforts will prevail. A multi-day severe weather threat is moving into the Central Plains and Midwest. NOAA's Weather Prediction Center has issued a 2 out of 4 risk of flash flooding for parts of Minnesota, Kansas, Iowa, and other states across the region today. The most intense storms are expected to form across portions of central South Dakota and north-central Nebraska. Tomorrow, the weather threat will shift into the upper and middle Mississippi Valley. I'm Chris Caraggio, NBC News Radio.
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4: Broward and Miami-Dade are under yet another heat advisory until 7 o'clock tonight.
5: Tonight, Miami-Dade's mayor hosts the first installment of the Extreme Heat and Biscayne Bay Roundtable Series. The county's monitoring the bay's temperature, water quality, and nutrient pollution to try and limit heat impacts on marine life. National Weather Service's George Rizzuto says we won't get any relief from the relentless heat for at least a week.
6: We will see heat index values ranging between 105 to 110 each day through the weekend into early next week as well. So really, no change there.
5: Today's high could reach 95 degrees. That would tie the record set in Miami 11 years ago. Wendy Grossman, Miami.
4: Man put to death earlier this week for the 1987 rape and murder of an 11-year-old girl is now tied.

0: New data shows nearly 6,000 people were booked into federal custody in the Miami area over the past month. Immigration judges also issued a record 5,400 removal orders during that time. Recent report reveals that over half of Florida's incoming kindergartners did not meet the state's readiness standards. A study by the Florida Chamber Foundation found that only 44% of children were considered ready to learn. With Florida's News, I'm Reed Shepherd.
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1: Another day with heat advisories in effect for much of the area. Forecasters say heat index values will be between 105 and 109 degrees today. That's from 11 a.m. to 7 p.m. Thunderstorms have already rolled through the Putnam County area, and actual temperatures are in the 90-degree range. It's a weather pattern expected to continue for Putnam, St. John's, and Flagler counties over the weekend, with increased chances of rain. A custom home builder was sentenced to 5 years in prison Wednesday and must pay more than $8.7 million in restitution. Spencer Calvert, president of Pineapple Corporation, pled guilty to charges including grand theft and misappropriation of construction funds after he failed to complete about a dozen

0: and homes in the Nocatee area of St. Johns County. In some cases, not even the roof had been added. He also failed to pay subcontractors. In June, Calvert pled guilty to 45 felony charges. During the sentencing hearing, he paid $1 million toward the total restitution that involved 15 victims. Among the victims, Bravo TV's Captain Sandy Yawn of Below Deck Mediterranean, who testified in court after losing about $1.6 million. According to evidence, between 2019 and 2023, the Pineapple Corporation abandoned projects in the Vista at 20 Mile neighborhood in Nocatee. Calvert will now face 30 years of probation following his release from prison. In Crescent City tonight, there's a public information meeting about proposed zoning changes affecting the historic downtown core. The meeting is at 6 p.m. at Crescent City Hall and is open to the public. Republican gubernatorial candidate Brian Donalds was in Palatka Wednesday, facing a room full of questions as his campaign swings through the state. Donalds represents Florida's 19th district in the U.S. House and has been endorsed by President Donald Trump. People crowded the banquet room at the Quality Inn and Suites in Palatka, and Donalds didn't hesitate to answer questions about a variety of issues ranging from data centers to development to education. Donalds also took a swing through Angel's Dining Car, accompanied by owner John Browning, who serves on the State Transportation Board, and helped arrange Donalds' visit. Clerks of court and their employees from around Florida were at the Putnam County Clerk's Office Wednesday hosting the FCCC Best Practices Regional Training. Katie Fazio from Putnam led one of the training sessions, sharing her knowledge and expertise. Putnam County Clerk of Circuit Court and Controller Matt Reynolds has recently been sworn in as President-elect of the 2026-27 Board of Directors for the Florida Court Clerks and Controllers. Putnam County Sheriff's Office has found a way to help keep people informed about possible crimes. Portable electronic message boards have been placed at various locations, the latest along Alabama Avenue off Krill Avenue in Palatka. That came after a series of recent thefts. Sheriff's Office has also increased patrols and encouraged people to secure their property. And in Interlochen, congratulations to Lynn Spence, who is Volunteer of the Month for June at the Interlochen Soup Kitchen. Lynn says she loves to cook and has brought several of her family favorites to the soup kitchen. This is Marcia Lane, your roving reporter.
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1: Slight chance of showers and thunderstorms likely today. Mostly sunny with a high near 93. Heat index value as high as 110. West wind 6 to 13 miles per hour with gusts as high as 20 miles per hour. Chance of rain is 70%. New rainfall amounts between a quarter and a half of inch. And that's your weather for the Bass Capital area.
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2: 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The Interlochen Fire Department will have breakfast on the first Saturday of each month at 217 Kennedy Street in Interlochen. 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Pancakes, eggs, sausage, biscuits, gravy, grits, and toast will be served.
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1: 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I'm Chris Caraggio.
2: President Trump is announcing the Freedom Haulers Initiative. It's a push to put military veterans behind the wheels of commercial trucks. While speaking today from the White House lawn, Trump said too many illegal aliens are driving big rigs, terrorizing the nation's highways because they can't speak English. The initiative will involve bringing together the Departments of Transportation, Labor, Veterans Affairs, and War for Vets to get expedited commercial driver's licenses after they complete their service. The father of the Appalachian High School shooter in Georgia has been sentenced to 15 years in prison. Colin Gray was convicted of second-degree murder and several other charges earlier this year. He gave Colt Gray the gun that ended up being used to kill two students and two teachers at the Barrow County School in September of 2024. Colin Gray is the first parent of a school shooter to be convicted of murder. Colt Gray was recently sentenced to life without the possibility of parole.
1: I'm Chris Caraggio, NBC News Radio.
3: This is Florida News Now.
4: Analysts say Florida gasoline prices are going to spike, but not yet. Today's statewide average, $3.90 a gallon, down 2 cents from yesterday. A stomach-turning parasite outbreak surging now across 39 Florida counties. State health officials confirm local cyclosporiasis infections have jumped to 254. Miami-Dade County leads the state, 40 cases. Lee County has reported 23, Broward 22. Orange County is tracking 21. The microscopic bug is linked to contaminated prepackaged iceberg lettuce and causes severe explosive stomach illness. The Trump administration is asking the FAA to help speed up the space race.
5: The proposed FAA rule would potentially waive the EPA, Endangered Species, Clean Water and Air Acts, among others, to facilitate the permit process for commercial space rocket launches.
6: So this is just a giveaway to basically two extraordinarily rich people and their companies, and there's no basis for doing it other than to simply try to give them something for all the help that they're giving this administration.
5: Biological Diversity Government Affairs Director Brett Hartle says the FAA rule will be challenged in court, and he says exploding rockets like the recent Blue Origin catastrophe at Cape Canaveral can cause real environmental damage. I'm Karen Curtis.
4: Leon County Circuit Judge will decide whether a property tax cut proposal slated for the November ballot is misleading to voters. A group known as Save Our Voters from Misleading Ballot Language filing suit against it, alleging it is misleading. The governor, not concerned.
7: I think we'll win at the trial court, but if you don't, then you got to go and do a quick appeal. And if somehow you lose on that, then you're going to have to tweak that. I think they say the attorney general writes the language. And I would say some of these big government advocates, be careful what you wish for.
4: Former Republican State Senator Jeff Brandis is part of the group suing to get the ballot language changed to what he calls non-advocacy or neutral language. Florida Lottery says tomorrow's Mega Millions jackpot is worth an estimated $50 million. With Florida's News, I'm Al Lewis.

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1: Another day with heat advisories in effect for much of the area. Forecasters say heat index values will be between 105 and 109 degrees today. That's from 11 a.m. to 7 p.m. Thunderstorms have already rolled through the Putnam County area, and actual temperatures are in the 90-degree range. It's a weather pattern expected to continue for Putnam, St. John's, and Flagler counties over the weekend, with increased chances of rain. A custom home builder was sentenced to 5 years in prison Wednesday and must pay more than $8.7 million in restitution. Spencer Calvert, president of Pineapple Corporation, pled guilty to charges including grand theft and misappropriation of construction funds after he failed to complete about a dozen homes in the Nocatee area of St. Johns County. In some cases, not even the roof had been added. He also failed to pay subcontractors. In June, Calvert pled guilty to 45 felony charges. During the sentencing hearing, he paid $1 million toward the total restitution that involved 15 victims. Among the victims, Bravo TV's Captain Sandy Yawn of Below Deck Mediterranean, who testified in court after losing about $1.6 million. According to evidence, between 2019 and 2023, the Pineapple Corporation abandoned projects in the Vista at 20 Mile neighborhood in Nocatee. Calvert will now face 30 years of probation following his release from prison. In Crescent City tonight, there's a public information meeting about proposed zoning changes affecting the historic downtown core. The meeting is at 6 p.m. at Crescent City Hall and is open to the public. Republican gubernatorial candidate Brian Donalds was in Palatka Wednesday, facing a room full of questions as his campaign swings through the state. Donalds represents Florida's 19th district in the U.S. House and has been endorsed by President Donald Trump. People crowded the banquet room at the Quality Inn and Suites in Palatka, and Donalds didn't hesitate to answer questions about a variety of issues ranging from data centers to development to education. Donalds also took a swing through Angel's Dining Car, accompanied by owner John Browning, who serves on the State Transportation Board, and helped arrange Donalds' visit. Clerks of court and their employees from around Florida were at the Putnam County Clerk's Office Wednesday hosting the FCCC Best Practices Regional Training. Katie Fazio from Putnam led one of the training sessions, sharing her knowledge and expertise. Putnam County Clerk of Circuit Court and Controller Matt Reynolds has recently been sworn in as President-elect of the 2026-27 Board of Directors for the Florida Court Clerks and Controllers. Putnam County Sheriff's Office has found a way to help keep people informed about possible crimes. Portable electronic message boards have been placed at various locations, the latest along Alabama Avenue off Krill Avenue in Palatka. That came after a series of recent thefts. Sheriff's Office has also increased patrols and encouraged people to secure their property. And in Interlochen, congratulations to Lynn Spence, who is Volunteer of the Month for June at the Interlochen Soup Kitchen. Lynn says she loves to cook and has brought several of her family favorites to the soup kitchen. This is Marcia Lane, your roving reporter.
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Newbold with the Putnam County Fair Authority, supporting the youth of Putnam County. 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
1: Slight chance of showers and thunderstorms likely today. Mostly sunny with a high near 93. Heat index value as high as 110. West wind 6 to 13 miles per hour with gusts as high as 20 miles per hour. Chance of rain is 70%. New rainfall amounts between a quarter and a half of inch. And that's your weather for the Bass Capital area.
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2: 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I'm Chris Caraccio.
3: President Trump is announcing the Freedom Haulers Initiative. It's a push to put military veterans behind the wheels of commercial trucks. While speaking today from the White House lawn, Trump said too many illegal aliens are driving big rigs, terrorizing the nation's highways because they can't speak English. The initiative will involve bringing together the Departments of Transportation, Labor, Veterans Affairs, and War for Vets to get expedited commercial driver's licenses after they complete their service. The father of the Appalachian High School shooter in Georgia has been sentenced to 15 years in prison. Colin Gray was convicted of second-degree murder and several other charges earlier this year. He gave Colt Gray the gun that ended up being used to kill two students and two teachers at the Barrow County School in September of 2024. Colin Gray is the first parent of a school shooter to be convicted of murder. Colt Gray was recently sentenced to life without the possibility of parole.
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4: This is Florida News Now.
5: Two former Central Florida residents, including a student at the Citadel, found shot to death in downtown DeLand. A 911 call reveals a family member of one of the victims may have discovered the bodies on property next to the Athens Theater.
6: Okay, so you did see the body and you're absolutely sure it's your son?
7: My son's dead.
5: DeLand Police Chief Jason Umberger says the victims are 19-year-old Dustin Rose and 18-year-old Samson Campbell. Both formerly lived in Central Florida but had moved out of state.
8: Preliminary information revealed that both young men knew one another and were childhood friends.
5: Rose was the Citadel student. He also served in the South Carolina Army National Guard. Campbell lived in Chicago. Both had several gunshot wounds. Police say they haven't identified a motive. Tampa Electric Company says its storm recovery surcharge is ending a month early. Spokesperson Sherry Jacobs says the utility planned to end it in September, but is dropping the fee in August because it's already covered costs.
9: For a residential customer who uses 1,000 kilowatt hours in a month, that means a savings of about $20.
5: The surcharge recovers costs from several hurricanes, including Helene and Milton. Tampa Electric serves 860,000 customers in Hillsborough and three other counties. New FAA rules would benefit commercial space flights on the Space Coast. The proposal would allow certain requirements to be waived in order to protect public safety, property, or national security. Those include the National Environmental Policy Act and the Endangered Species Act. There's now a 90% chance that a super El Nino will form this summer, according to AccuWeather. Its meteorologists have updated their hurricane forecasts, keeping it at 8 to 14 named storms, 4 to 7 growing into hurricanes. Before the season started, they called for 11 to 16 named storms. With Florida's News, I'm Gordon Bird.
10: Boating restricted zones are an important part of ensuring safety on Florida's waterways. In idle speed, no wake zones, vessels must operate at a minimum speed that will maintain headway and steerage with no visible wake. In slow speed, minimum wake zones, vessels must operate fully off plane and a speed which is making little or no wake. In either zone, vessels should be completely settled in the

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1: UEFA members sent to boycott all FIFA competitions, including the Men's and Women's World Cup, on the heels of Gianni Infantino's plan to sell stake in FIFA to private investors. According to a report from ESPN's Jeremy Fowler, Tampa Bay quarterback Baker Mayfield says the team offered him a two-year deal, which was very disappointing since he's seeking a long-term contract. Falcons QB Tua Tagovailoa back at practice after missing yesterday's opening session with a back issue. An offensive breakout for the Giants Wednesday as they put up 16 runs to beat the Brewers. Starter Logan Webb was the beneficiary.
2: Anytime you can take a series against one of the best teams in baseball, it's a good thing. And goes to show. I mean, hopefully every guy in here looks at it as like a positive. Say we can beat anybody, and it's baseball. Anything can happen. But we play good baseball this series.
1: The Giants have traveled south to play the Padres in San Diego tonight. Athletics first baseman Nick Hurts undergoing an MRI today after being hit by a pitch and suffering a bruised forearm. That's sports. I'm Frank Arity.
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1: Your afternoon and overnight weather, you'll have showers and thunderstorms likely before 2 a.m., then a slight chance of showers between 2 and 3 a.m. There is a chance of showers and thunderstorms after 3 a.m., mostly cloudy with a low of about 73. Southwest winds 5 to 9 miles per hour. Chance of rain is staying at 70%. New rainfall amounts between a quarter and a half of an inch. And that's your weather for the Bass Capital area.
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1: Another day with heat advisories in effect for much of the area. Forecasters say heat index values will be between 105 and 109 degrees today. That's from 11 a.m. to 7 p.m. Thunderstorms have already rolled through the Putnam County area, and actual temperatures are in the 90-degree range. It's a weather pattern expected to continue for Putnam, St. John's, and Flagler counties over the weekend, with increased chances of rain. A custom home builder was sentenced to 5 years in prison Wednesday and must pay more than $8.7 million in restitution. Spencer Calvert, president of Pineapple Corporation, pled guilty to charges including grand theft and misappropriation of construction funds after he failed to complete about a dozen homes in the Nocatee area of St. Johns County. In some cases, not even the roof had been added. He also failed to pay subcontractors. In June, Calvert pled guilty to 45 felony charges. During the sentencing hearing, he paid $1 million toward the total restitution that involved 15 victims. Among the victims, Bravo TV's Captain Sandy Yawn of Below Deck Mediterranean, who testified in court. After 2019 and 2023, the Pineapple Corporation abandoned projects in the Vista at 20 Mile neighborhood in Nocatee. Calvert will now face 30 years of probation following his release from prison. In Crescent City tonight, there's a public information meeting about proposed zoning changes affecting the historic downtown core. The meeting is at 6 p.m. at Crescent City Hall and is open to the public. Republican gubernatorial candidate Brian Donalds was in Palatka Wednesday, facing a room full of questions as his campaign swings through the state. Donalds represents Florida's 19th district in

0: the U.S. House and has been endorsed by President Donald Trump. People crowded the banquet room at the Quality Inn and Suites in Palatka, and Donald didn't hesitate to answer questions about a variety of issues ranging from data centers to development to education. Donald also took a swing through Angel's Dining Car, accompanied by owner John Browning, who serves on the State Transportation Board, and helped arrange Donald's visit. Clerks of court and their employees from around Florida were at the Putnam County Clerk's Office Wednesday hosting the FCCC Best Practices Regional Training. Katie Fazio from Putnam led one of the training sessions, sharing her knowledge and expertise. Putnam County Clerk of Circuit Court and Controller Matt Reynolds has recently been sworn in as President-elect of the 2026-27 Board of Directors for the Florida Court Clerks and Controllers. Putnam County Sheriff's Office has found a way to help keep people informed about possible crimes. Portable electronic message boards have been placed at various locations, the latest along Alabama Avenue off Krill Avenue in Palatka. That came after a series of recent thefts. Sheriff's Office has also increased patrols and encouraged people to secure their property. And in Interlaken, congratulations to Lynn Spence, who is Volunteer of the Month for June at the Interlaken Soup Kitchen. Lynn says she loves to cook and has brought several of her family favorites to the soup kitchen. This is Marcia Lane, your roving reporter.
1: This is Brenda Bridges, Putnam County Tax Collector. Did you know that in addition to hotels, apartments, and condominiums, that private property is also subject to tourist development tax or the bed tax? If you're considering renting or leasing any living quarters, sleeping, or housekeeping accommodations on your property located in Putnam County for a term of 6 months or less, call our office at 329-1214 to make sure you understand the requirements and your responsibilities with tourist development tax. As always, we're happy to assist.

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1: 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I'm Chris Caraccia.
2: Wall Street is closing with stocks higher. Microsoft has helped drive gains today after reporting growth from its Azure business. Meantime, investors are awaiting more corporate earnings as Amazon, Apple, and Coinbase are set to report after the close. At the bell, the Dow gained 613 points, the S&P 500 added 121 points, and the NASDAQ rose 679 points. President Trump says he may pull Todd Blanche's nomination for attorney general until two Republican holdouts are out of office. In a Truth Social post today, Trump said he has no objection to temporarily withdrawing the nomination if Senators John Cornyn and Tom Tillis do not do the right thing. Cornyn and Tillis have both expressed reservations about confirming Blanche over Trump's proposed anti-weaponization fund. Trump's post came after the Senate Judiciary Committee postponed a vote on Blanche's nomination. Cornyn responded to Trump in a post on X saying, "POTUS is mistaken if he believes concerns about the provisions in his tax lawsuit settlement are limited to me and Senator Tillis." I'm Chris Caraccio, NBC News Radio.
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4: Another heat advisory is out for Broward and Miami-Dade until 7 o'clock tonight.
5: Miami-Dade's mayor is hosting the first installment of the Extreme Heat in Biscayne Bay Roundtable Series tonight. The county's monitoring the bay's temperature, water quality, and nutrient pollution to try and limit heat impacts on marine life. National Weather Service's George Rizzuto says the extreme heat will last at least another week.
6: The main threats we're looking at for the next week will be the heat index values ranging between 105 to 110. You can expect potential heat advisories each day through this period.
5: Today's high could reach 95 degrees, tying the record for Miami set back in 2015. Wendy Grossman, Miami.
4: There is now a 90% chance a super El Nino will form this summer. That's according to AccuWeather. Its meteorologists have updated their hurricane forecast, but are keeping it at 8 to 14 named storms, 4 to 7 growing into hurricanes. Before the season started, they predicted between 11 and 16 named storms. Man facing several charges, including domestic battery and animal cruelty. Police say 24-year-old Kevin Monasterio got into a fight with his girlfriend over her dog when he struck and threw the dog before turning physical with her. He continued the behavior the next morning before leaving the home, threatening to kill the victim and the dog if she left. She went to her family's home and called police. The woman appeared via video at Monasterio's court hearing.
7: Is the dog fine?
8: He seems to be fine. Yes, I believe so. Oh. I haven't gotten him checked or anything yet, but I believe he's okay.
4: She told the judge she's fearful Monasterio will try to come back to her. Once in custody, Monasterio denied all the allegations against him. He was taken to the Turner Guilford Knight Correctional Center. With Florida's news, I'm Reed Shepard.
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11: Hey, this is Pastor Deere, and here's some grace for your journey. Look, the economy can be going in any direction at any time. If you could keep up with it, you're a lot smarter than I am. And church giving. Some churches are having phenomenal days. Some are struggling a lot. So men of God, people called by the Lord to minister the gospel,

0: Direction at any time. If you could keep up with it, you're a lot smarter than I am. And church giving. Some churches are having phenomenal days. Some are struggling a lot. So men of God, people called by the Lord to minister the gospel, ask a hard question. Is it okay for me to have two jobs? Paul goes to Rome. He hooks up with Priscilla, Claudius, and he hooks up with them for this reason. Listen to what the Bible says. He hooked up with them because he was of the same trade. This is Paul. He stayed with them and worked, for they were tent makers by trade. The greatest apostle we had, the one who wrote more of the New Testament than anyone else, had another job. Pastors, take care of your family. Find a trade, work if you need to, and God will give you wisdom and grace for your journey.
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1: Another day with heat advisories in effect for much of the area. Forecasters say heat index values will be between 105 and 109 degrees today. That's from 11 a.m. to 7 p.m. Thunderstorms have already rolled through the Putnam County area, and actual temperatures are in the 90-degree range. It's a weather pattern expected to continue for Putnam, St. John's, and Flagler counties over the weekend, with increased chances of rain. A custom home builder was sentenced to 5 years in prison Wednesday and must pay more than $8.7 million in restitution. Spencer Calvert, president of Pineapple Corporation, pled guilty to charges including grand theft and misappropriation of construction funds after he failed to complete about a dozen homes in the Nocatee area of St. Johns County. In some cases, not even the roof had been added. He also failed to pay subcontractors. In June, Calvert pled guilty to 45 felony charges. During the sentencing hearing, he paid $1 million toward the total restitution that involved 15 victims. Among the victims, Bravo TV's Captain Sandy Yawn of Below Deck Mediterranean, who testified in court after losing about $1.6 million. According to evidence, between 2019 and 2023, the Pineapple Corporation abandoned projects in the Vista at 20 Mile neighborhood in Nocatee. Calvert will now face 30 years of probation following his release from prison. In Crescent City tonight, there's a public information meeting about proposed zoning changes affecting the historic downtown core. The meeting is at 6 p.m. at Crescent City Hall and is open to the public. Republican gubernatorial candidate Brian Donalds was in Palatka Wednesday, facing a room full of questions as his campaign swings through the state. Donalds represents Florida's 19th district in the U.S. House and has been endorsed by President Donald Trump. People crowded the banquet room at the Quality Inn and Suites in Palatka, and Donalds didn't hesitate to answer questions about a variety of issues ranging from data centers to development to education. Donalds also took a swing through Angel's Dining Car, accompanied by owner John Browning, who serves on the State Transportation Board, and helped arrange Donalds' visit. Clerks of court and their employees from around Florida were at the Putnam County Clerk's Office Wednesday hosting the FCCC Best Practices Regional Training. Katie Fazio from Putnam led one of the training sessions, sharing her knowledge and expertise. Putnam County Clerk of Circuit Court and Controller Matt Reynolds has recently been sworn in as President-elect of the 2026-27 Board of Directors for the Florida Court Clerks and Controllers. Putnam County Sheriff's Office has found a way to help keep people informed about possible crimes. Portable electronic message boards have been placed at various locations, the latest along Alabama Avenue off Krill Avenue in Palatka. That came after a series of recent thefts. Sheriff's Office has also increased patrols and encouraged people to secure their property. And in Interlochen, congratulations to Lynn Spence, who is Volunteer of the Month for June at the Interlochen Soup Kitchen. Lynn says she loves to cook and has brought several of her family favorites to the soup kitchen. This is Marcia Lane, your roving reporter.
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2: Your afternoon and overnight weather, you'll have showers and thunderstorms likely before 2 a.m., then a slight chance of showers between 2 and 3 a.m. There is a chance of showers and thunderstorms after 3 a.m., mostly cloudy with a low of about 73. Southwest winds 5 to 9 miles per hour. Chance of rain is staying at 70%. New rainfall amounts between a quarter and a half of an inch. And that's your weather.
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1: Green flag goes in the air. 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
0: 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We are the voice of NASCAR.
1: Brad Keselowski up off of the corner. Ryan Blaney with a charge. Checkered flag is out. 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
3: 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I'm Chris Caranchia.
4: Wall Street is closing with stocks higher. Microsoft has helped drive gains today after reporting growth from its Azure business. Meantime, investors are awaiting more corporate earnings as Amazon, Apple, and Coinbase are set to report after the close. At the bell, the Dow gained 613 points, the S&P 500 added 121 points, and the NASDAQ rose 679 points. President Trump says he may pull Todd Blanche's nomination for attorney general until two Republican holdouts are out of office. In a Truth Social post today, Trump said he has no objection to temporarily withdrawing the nomination if Senators John Cornyn and Tom Tillis do not do the right thing. Cornyn and Tillis have both expressed reservations about confirming Blanche over Trump's proposed anti-weaponization fund. Trump's post came after the Senate Judiciary Committee postponed a vote on Blanche's nomination. Cornyn responded to Trump in a post on X saying, POTUS is mistaken if he believes concerns about the provisions in his tax lawsuit settlement are limited to me and Senator Tillis. I'm Chris Caranchia, NBC News Radio.
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6: Another heat advisory is out for Broward and Miami-Dade until 7 o'clock tonight.
7: Miami-Dade's mayor is hosting the first installment of the Extreme Heat and Biscayne Bay Roundtable Series tonight. The county's monitoring the bay's temperature, water quality, and nutrient pollution to try and limit heat impacts on marine life. National Weather Service's George Rizzuto says the extreme heat will last at least another week.
8: The main threats we're looking at for the next week will be the heat index values ranging between 105 to 110. You can expect potential heat advisories each day through this period.
7: Today's high could reach 95 degrees, tying the record for Miami set back in 2015. Wendy Grossman, Miami.
6: There is now a 90% chance a super El Nino will form this summer. That's according to AccuWeather. Its meteorologists have updated their hurricane forecast, but are keeping it at 8 to 14 named storms, 4 to 7 growing into hurricanes. Before the season started, they predicted between 11 and 16 named storms. Man facing several charges, including domestic battery and animal cruelty. Police say 24-year-old Kevin Monasterio got into a fight with his girlfriend over her dog when he struck and threw the dog before turning physical with her. He continued the behavior the next morning before leaving the home, threatening to kill the victim and the dog if she left. She went to her family's home and called police. The woman appeared via video at Monasterio's court hearing.
9: Is the dog fine?
10: He seems to be fine. Yes, I believe so. I haven't gotten him checked or anything yet, but I believe he's okay.
6: She told the judge she's fearful Monasterio will try to come back to her. Once in custody, Monasterio denied all the allegations against him. He was taken to the Turner Guilford Knight Correctional Center. With Florida's News, I'm Reed Shepard.
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1: Another day with heat advisories in effect for much of the area. Forecasters say heat index values will be between 105 and 109 degrees today. That's from 11 a.m. to 7 p.m. Thunderstorms have already rolled through the Putnam County area, and actual temperatures are in the 90-degree range. It's a weather pattern expected to continue for Putnam, St. John's, and Flagler counties over the weekend, with increased chances of rain. A custom home builder was sentenced to 5 years in prison Wednesday and must pay more than $8.7 million in restitution. Spencer Calvert, president of Pineapple Corporation, pled guilty to charges including grand theft and misappropriation of construction funds after he failed to complete about a dozen homes in the Nocatee area of St. Johns County. In some cases, not even the roof had been added. He also failed to pay subcontractors. In June, Calvert pled guilty to 45 felony charges. During the sentencing hearing, he paid $1 million toward the total restitution that involved 15 victims. Among the victims, Bravo TV's Captain Sandy on $6 million. According to evidence between 2019 and 2020 Mile neighborhood in Nocatee, Calvert will now face 30 years of probation following his release from prison. In Crescent City tonight, there's a public information meeting about proposed zoning changes affecting the historic downtown core. The meeting is at 6 p.m. at Crescent City Hall and is open to the public. Republican gubernatorial candidate Brian Donalds was in Palatka Wednesday, facing a room full of questions as his campaign swings through the state. Donalds represents Florida's 19th district in the U.S. House and has been endorsed by President Donald Trump. People crowded the banquet room at the Quality Inn and Suites in Palatka, and Donalds didn't hesitate to answer questions about a variety of issues ranging from data centers to development to education. Donalds also took a swing through Angel's Dining Car, accompanied by owner John Browning, who serves on the State Transportation Board, and helped arrange Donalds' visit. Clerks of court and their employees from around Florida were at the Putnam County Clerk's Office Wednesday hosting the FCCC Best Practices Regional Training. Katie Fazio from Putnam led one of the training sessions, sharing her knowledge and expertise. Putnam County Clerk of Circuit Court and Controller Matt Reynolds has recently been sworn in as President-elect of the 2026-27 Board of Directors for the Florida Court Clerks and Controllers. Putnam County Sheriff's Office has found a way to help keep people informed about possible crimes. Portable electronic message boards have been placed at various locations, the latest along Alabama Avenue off Krill Avenue in Palatka. That came after a series of recent thefts. Sheriff's Office has also increased patrols and encouraged people to secure their property. And in Interlochen, congratulations to Lynn Spence, who is Volunteer of the Month for June at the Interlochen Soup Kitchen. Lynn says she loves to cook and has brought several of her family favorites to the soup kitchen. This is Marcia Lane, your roving reporter.
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I'm urging you to do the same. 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
3: Your afternoon and overnight weather, you'll have showers and thunderstorms likely before 2 a.m., then a slight chance of showers between 2 and 3 a.m. There is a chance of showers and thunderstorms after 3 a.m., mostly cloudy with a low of about 73. Southwest winds 5 to 9 miles per hour. Chance of rain is staying at 70%. New rainfall amounts between a quarter and a half of an inch. And that's your weather for the Bass Capital area.
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2: Your afternoon and overnight weather, you'll have showers and thunderstorms likely before 2 a.m., then a slight chance of showers between 2 and 3 a.m. There is a chance of showers and thunderstorms after 3 a.m., mostly cloudy with a low of about 73. South